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0: 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The reports of a flying saucer hovering over the city have been confirmed.
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0: The flying saucer has gone. 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

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I'm your host, Joe McGregor, here every Tuesday night from 9 till 10:30, playing the best in mostly new punk and hardcore. You just heard brand new stuff from No Bro. The song is called Girls Like Us. It is a single. Also brand new on tonight's show, new stuff from Origami Angel, Parts and Labor, No Pressure, Cheekface, Riley, Hey Smith, Less Than Jake, Dead Neck, Truck Violence, and Citizen. Stacked lineup, of course, again. You just heard, of course, No Bro. And up next, we're going to play brand new stuff from Origami Angel. They put out two songs, which are very short. They're like a minute and a half each. We're going to play those. And then brand new stuff from Parts and Labor, two drummer band Parts and Labor, who haven't put anything out in a while. So I'm very excited about that. Got to collect my thoughts, figure out what I want to talk about. There is a show this Friday at Meteor. She's Green with Smush. Should be really good. If it's not sold out, I'm going to go. But it's going to be a day decision for me because it is a Friday. And, yeah, shoegaze bands at Meteor downtown. She's Green is really good. Smush is grown on me. I can't remember the name of the other band. But go check it out, Meteor, on Friday. All right, here is two new songs from Origami Angel, then Parts and Labor, and you're listening to the best show ever on CJAM 99.1 FM.

CJAM 99.1 FM. You just heard two brand new songs from Parts and Labor. The new record is called Set of All Sets. And you heard Like They're Here to Say and Many Worlds. And before that was new stuff from Origami Angel, Compound Eyes, and Play Around the Crit from their single Play Around the Crit. Started the show off with No Bro doing Girls Like Us. And up next is my album feature for the week. It is the brand new record by No Pressure. It's called NP Style. We're going to play three from that and then two from the new record by Cheekface, which I couldn't decide which one to make my album feature, play three songs from. So I kind of flipped the coin. No Pressure won. But the Cheekface record is also very good. And I'll be back after that. 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

0: get back to the warning that I've received, you may take it with however many grains of salt you wish, that the brown acid that is circulating around us is not specifically too good. It's suggested that you do stay away from that. Of course, it's your own trip, so be my guest, but please be advised that there is a warning on that one, okay?
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You just heard two brand new songs from Cheekface. The new record is called Podium. They are so prolific. They put out a record a year for the last like 4 years. It's crazy. Peanut Butter Prawns and Black Sight were the names of the songs. Before that was No Pressure with Our Bond, Say What You Mean, and Wearing Thin from the new record NP Style, which I guess stands for No Pressure Style. And up next, we're going to play some Riley, two songs from their new record, and then a split that the bands Hey Smith and Less Than Jake have put out very recently. Whiff schedule and lineup was announced last Wednesday, maybe Tuesday. A lot of really good stuff on it. I'm very interested in this Ladies and Gentlemen Brian Mulroney doc, or not a doc. Not sure what it is. It's really weird looking. Look up the trailer. Also, they're playing The Rose, which is the new Austrian Oscar submission that looks really good. It looks like Summersby, but black and white and medieval. Yeah, tons and tons of stuff. Dead Language. I'm really looking forward to Hachan Shake Your Booty, which is the new Riku Kinkuchi film, who I'm a big fan of. Awesome stuff. Yeah, go to Whiff at the end of October. It's the weekend before October ends. They're playing some special stuff on Halloween. They're playing Carrie at midnight, which is kind of cool. And then it runs till the end of the next weekend. So one of the best things that happens in Windsor, Whiff, Windsor International Film Festival. Go check it out. Sweeping Promises is going to be playing on November 2nd at Meteor. And yeah, here's Riley on CJAM 99.1 FM.

CJAM 99.1 FM, long outro by Less Than Jake. 61 seconds is the name of the song. It's from a split they did with a band called Hey Smith. Their song was Voodoo, Go to the Zoo. And it's from a split called Unity. And before that was Riley with Backseat Bartender and 73 Summers from their new record To Live and Die in the American South. And up next, we're going to play some Dead Neck. Forget what these guys sound like. And then a band whose name I have no idea how to say. Echo 12 ZTR. Echo... I have no idea. Echo 12 ZTR is what I'm just going to call them because I have no idea how to say their name. You are listening to the best show ever on CJAM 99.1 FM. Here is Dead Neck. Takes a while.

0: 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You're listening to the best show ever. You just heard Echo 12 ZTR from the record Flicker State. You heard RAN Quality Control and After Image. And before that was Dead Neck with Tenterfield Sadler. What a weird name for a song. And 10 Good Reasons from the record Till It's Over. Up next, we are going to play a band called Malcriado. These are very short songs. It's a Canadian band. A lot of Spanish singing Canadian bands lately. It's pretty cool. We're going to play three from Malcriado, and then Twit, and then Mules. And we'll be back after that. Getting close to the end. 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Ooh, I do have to play these.
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You just heard Mulus with Switchback and FYJJ from their record Bellow. Twit before that with Bloody Scalps and A Spoonful Will Do from their record Spurts. And Mal Criado with Good Men, Ancestros, and Pacos Cuidado from their record Ni Todo La Tierra Entera. And to end off tonight's show, we're going to play brand new stuff from both Truck Violence and Citizen. The Truck Violence songs are called Jaundiced and Reaching for a Mother, whatever that means, and New Jesus. This is a Canadian band. The record is called The Weather Vane Is My Body. And after that, Citizen with new stuff from their new record, Halcyon Blues. Either Way and Highs and Lows, which is going to end off the show. Unless I program short and I'll throw something else on, just in case. You have been listening to the best show ever on CJAM 99.1 FM. I'll be back next week with a brand new show. I have no idea what I put on it. I definitely made it. We'll see. Go to She's Green with Smush at Meteor on Friday. The Bobby Lees are coming to town halfway to end of October at the new Catacombs, new sanctuary venue in Detroit. The Bobby Lees are awesome. The new record's really good. And I suggest you find a way out to get there, because I'm probably going to go to that one too. All right, you've been listening to the best show ever on CJAM 99.1 FM.

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2: 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On our last episode, we talked about the Persian New Year and the traditions that Iranians follow in these beautiful days. The spring is here with its unwavering beauty, and I am going to celebrate it with another round of metal music. Before anything, I will start with a defunct band called Betraying the Martyrs. These guys used to play metalcore music back in the day, and as I was trying to curate the playlist for this episode, I came across them on Spotify, and I thought I should probably celebrate their existence by playing two of their songs from one of their albums called, I think, Breathing Life. And these two songs are the first two songs, called Ad Astra and Martyrs. Without further ado, here we go.

In line with our journey into Canadian metal, I'm going to play another song by Artspire. This is actually the first song I heard from these guys, and to be honest, it blew my mind right away. Like, how could someone possibly have the physical ability of playing these riffs and do it consistently? I think it was around 2020 or 2019. Back then, I had started working on my first job. It was basically a translation job, and I needed something to focus and do my job. So I was browsing through YouTube. I was looking for some new music, and I came across these guys. Now, if you've been following the show, you probably know that I've been playing songs from these guys quite often, and it kind of feels really nice playing the first song that I heard from these guys. And yeah, the song is called Involuntary Doppelganger. Enjoy the show, and I'll see you in the next song.

Involuntary Doppelganger is technical death metal, and we are going to listen to a death metal song now. This time it's by the band called Cataclysm. The song is called The Rabbit Hole from the same album. Again, in my journey of finding more and more Canadian metal bands, I came across these guys, and the guitars sound gnarly. So I was like, okay, why not? This does have its place in Need for Speed. So, The Rabbit Hole.

Need for Speed cannot be Need for Speed without its fair share of Swedish metal music. So, we're gonna be playing another song from Vilhjarta called Ylva, which is, I think, She-Wolf in Swedish and I think Norwegian language. I wanted to read the name of the album, but it is difficult for me to pronounce, so I'm just gonna leave it up to your imagination. The song is from their latest album. Again, the song is called Ylva. It's written Y-L-V-A for our English audience. Not that we have many Swedish people listening to us, but I just wanted to share this song with you because I admire these guys so much. We're going to have more Swedish towards the end of the show. So, without further ado, Ylva.

Wiljarta, as you all know, is a little bit of a progressive metal band. It's also djent. It's also, well, Swedish, which is right up my alley. We're going to tone it down a little bit because it's probably 11:20, 25-ish as we speak. We're going to be listening to Hawken, an English progressive metal band that I have been enjoying so much lately. This song is called 1985 off of their album Affinity. And like I said, we're going to tone things down a little bit. And towards the end of the show, I will be playing an Iranian song, which is, I think, inspired by a Canadian rap song. It's not just an Iranian song, it's an Iranian and Indian song. But I digress. So we're going to listen to Hawken and the song 1985. We're going to be upping the prog dose of this playlist. And I hope you enjoy this one.

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1: 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And I'm Behdad, hosting Need for Speed and play metal songs, Persian songs, and soundtracks in between. In this episode, we are continuing our theme of a fresh season, the beautiful season of spring, where us Persians see it as a new literal beginning of our year. The next song is from the band Termina called Errors of the Past, and it is a song composed by one of my favorite YouTubers, music YouTubers, Nick Nocturnal. Like the Archspire song that I played earlier, I started listening to these guys back in 2020 during the peak of COVID, and I found myself enjoying more and more prog or djent music as opposed to the metalcore I used to listen to back in the day. This is Eras of the Past from Termina.

One of my favorite things in metal music and playing the guitar in general is the 8-string guitar. Basically, any extended scale instrument really intrigues me because you have one thing, which is your main instrument, and then you have DLCs, downloadable contents, you have extra range, you have more power, as some say. So, we have a band here called Night Versus. They have a song called Rosewire, and in this song, they use all 8 strings of their instrument. And I'm just gonna play the song for you, and you'll see how it sounds.

I'll keep it short and simple for this one. We have Opeth, and the song is called The Devil's Orchard. It's from the album called Heritage.

Going back in time, I think this is 1970s. We have a band called Annihilator. I have started listening to these guys again because I want to expose myself to more and more Canadian music. This song is called "I Am in Command," and it's from the album with the same name, "I Am in Command." And I hope you enjoyed this one as well.

0: This is Voluntary in Nature, a.k.a. Kevin Howes, p.k.a. 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

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I'm your host, Rich Hartwick. Thanks for tuning in. We've got a new single from Mexico's Los Intrusos in today's show, plus a whole slew of fine rippers to satisfy your soul. So settle in and let's start it off with Dead Beach right here on Human Fly Radio.

I need this world. From millions of light years away, I approach your planet. Soon my spaceship lands on Earth. I need your world. I feed on fear, live on human hatred. I, a strong mind without flesh or blood, want your world. First, the unthinking, the birds of the air, the animals of the forest. Then the weaker of men shall all do my bidding. They shall be my ears, my eyes, until your world is mine. And because I see your most secret acts, you will know me as the beast with a million eyes.

0: out of Brazil, that was The Butcher's Orchestra with a track called Darlene off of their Inglorious Rock and Roll album released in 2002. Before them, from Germany, the Harakiris with a track called The Harakiri Show off of their 2 record released in 2005. Before them, Madison, Wisconsin surf rock from The Broken Boards with a track called Spy-Fi found on their Broke Again record released in 2024. Before them, from Los Angeles, the autonomous masked punk group The Joe Blows with a track called Guillotine, the title track from their 2021 EP. And before them, at the top of the set, we heard Dead Beach with a track called Hey Man, What's Your Deal? Found on their Parties With You record from 2017. Next up, music from our friends from Northern Ireland. It's Atomic Drag, right here on Human Fly Radio.
1: He's inhuman, I tell you. He's in league with the devil.

0: not funny, Sheriff.
1: He must have been inches away from the roof.
0: No, I didn't see a plane, but what else could it have been? No, it didn't sound exactly like a plane. There was sort of a humming noise.

Raj Syke there from Denver, Colorado, from Omens, with a track called All Right, found on their Fuzz, Fades, and Escapades record from 2012. Before them, English group featuring Rob Green, formerly of the mid-70s group Subway Sect. That was The Fallen Leaves with Did You See Her? Found on their That's Right record, released in 2009. Before them, from Amsterdam, we heard Delta Echoes with a track called Short Notice off of their Bravo record, their 2024 sophomore release. Before them, brand new single from Mexican garage rock band Los Intrusos with a track called Atrocidad. And at the top of the set, from Northern Ireland, we heard Atomic Drag off of their 2021 debut EP. We heard the track Satan Built My Hot Rod. My name is Rich Hartwick. This is Human Fly Radio. I do appreciate you sticking around. Next up, we've got a track from Miss Ludella Black, formerly of the Head Coatees. Here's a track called You Don't Know Right From Wrong, right here on Human Fly Radio.

worlds beyond comes a weird and an intelligence, a beast with a million eyes, making of a woman's dog her attacker, setting afire flames of wild desire, making of a man's friend a violator of every code of decency, guilty of acts you'll never believe.

0: Stay in the car.
1: Mom, did you hear what he said?
2: He didn't mean to be harsh, dear.
1: No, I mean before that. He said, it's closing in.

Red Benny's there with a track called Rocks in Your Mouth, found on their Shake It Off record from 2005. Before them, 90s lo-fi garage punk from Seattle's Statix with a track called One Step Forward, found on the Punk Rock and Roll record released in 1997. Before them, from Sweden, we heard The Branded with Come On Over, a 7-inch single of theirs from 2016. Before them, also from Sweden, we heard Fuzz Stains with Sick Sick Sick, a single of theirs from 2020. Before them, San Francisco garage punk featuring Russell Kwan of the Mummies, we heard a track called I'm Moving On from the Flakes, and that's found on the Back to School record released in 2005. And at the top of the set, we heard Miss Ludella Black with You Don't Know Right From Wrong, found on her Till You Lie in Your Grave record released in 2018. Next up, starting off this next set, a couple of tracks in tribute to Tony Romeo, bass player for the Detroit band The Trash Brats, an all-around good guy. Rest in power, Tony. Here's The Trash Brats, right here on Human Fly Radio.

0: see a man fight against supernatural forces
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0: See a beast with a million eyes control a ship from outer space. One of the most fantastic terror thrills the screen has ever brought you. 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

0: The Makeups there with a track called Ruin My Life, found on their Faces record from 2007. Before them, out of Ireland, we heard The Pacifics with Pacific Beat off their Quadrophenians EP released in 2017. Before them, out of Sydney, Australia, one-man band TV Repairmen with a track called Checkout Cue, found on their What's on TV record released in 2023. TV Repairmen will be playing at Plav 10 in Hamtramck on September 19th. And before them, first two tracks in the set in tribute to the late Tony Romeo. We heard the Trash Brats off their self-titled 1990 record. We heard the tracks Bubblegum Girl, and at the top of the set, we heard Don't Wanna Dance. That will do it for this week's show. I do appreciate you tuning in. Sound bites heard during this week's show are from the trailer for the 1955 B-movie Nailbiter, The Beast with a Million Eyes. My name is Rich Hartwick. This has been Human Fly Radio. And until next time, be kind to every kind. See ya, bye. Maggot Hughes and Jim Walther.
1: So fantastic, words can't begin to describe it. You must see it with your own eyes to believe it. When the fly comes your way.
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1: Last night, you went out drinking and you did the right thing. 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
2: All right, you're listening to CJAM, and my name is Pascal. I'll be with you here till 4 o'clock. The show's called Radio City Zen, and I try to play all new music from as many different places as I can find. And this week I decided to dip into both the alternative genre folder and the heavy folder, the loud folder, and because I haven't visited them in a while, and they have some great music in there. So we started off with Resin from Chicago. I was able to catch them last year when they played in Detroit, and that was a great show. They have a new album out called Cycles in the Infinite Dream, and we heard a track called Rites of Passage. And then King Gizzard and the Lizard Wizard, always mashing it up, trying something different. I think they've got something like 30 or 40 albums out by now, which is kind of insane. Probably the most prolific band that I, you know, is kind of currently producing today. They're from Australia, and they have a new electronic album, which they don't usually make, but nonetheless, called Alien Metal, and we heard the title track off that, which was kind of fun. And then Dinosaur Jr., I think it's been a while since we heard from them. They have a new album out now called They're Near, and we heard a track called Everything at Once. They're from Amherst, Massachusetts, and I have their very first album, which is just called Dinosaur on vinyl, and it's worth a lot of money now because out of a trademark suit, they had to change their name to Dinosaur Jr. after that because of another band called Dinosaur. So that's kind of fun. After that, we heard two tracks from the new Actors release, Our Love Will Live Forever. They're from Vancouver, a great band. I caught them at Smalls last year with Boot Blacks. No, it was earlier this year. Yeah, great show. The tracks we heard were I'm Not Here and Exploded View. And then most recently we heard the Villagers of Ionina City from Greece. They have a new album out called Bensemeremos, I think. Lots of vowels there. And we heard a track called Ghosts in the Sky. Next up, we're going to play a second track from King Gizzard and the Lizard Wizard. Super Heavy, Super Critical is what it's called. And then from Atlanta, Georgia, we'll hear a track from Mastodon, another kind of heavy band. They have a new album out called Marrow Deep. We'll hear Snakes for Dinner. And then Russian Circles from Chicago. They're playing at L Club on Monday with another band from Chicago. Instrumental prog rock or prog metal, really. Catch it if you're into that. I've never seen them before, and I'm going to this show because it's going to be fire. So, yeah, we're going to hear Meridian from their new release called Nine. And then we'll hear a second track from Villagers of Ionina City called The Ruiner. So, and after that, I'll come back and tell you more about more good stuff. So here's King Gizzard and the Lizard Wizard on CJM.

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4: And we're back. We just heard there another track. We heard a track from Chicago's Russian Circles called Arletta from their new album called Nine, and they're playing at L Club on Monday. I think tickets are about $38 US, something like that. Should be well worth it. Nice classical guitar piece there, kind of shows off their versatility. Before that, we heard a second track from the Villagers of Ionina City. They're from Greece. We heard a track called The Ruiner. And then before that, the first Russian Circles track I played, which is called Meridian. Before that, Atlanta's Mastodon. They have a new release called Marrow Deep. We heard Snakes for Dinner. And starting out the set, a second track from the King Gizzard and Lizard Wizard new release, which is called Alien Metal. And we heard a track called Super Heavy, Super Critical. And they are from Australia. Next up, we're going to hear another second track from Chicago's Resin, another great Chicago band. From their Cycles of the Infinite Dream, we'll hear Escher. And then from Estevan, Saskatchewan, Michael Scott Dawson has a new album out called Kitsune no Yomain. And the track we'll hear is L'Appel du Vide. And then, because we're in that month of Halloween, we have to play some John Carpenter, right? So John Carpenter has a new release out, Cathedral, and we're going to listen to one of tracks off that album called Back to Ruins. Then something from Dan Potter. He has a new album called Reanimations. And we'll hear Reanimations 12. And then something I'm really looking forward to is a collaborative project called The Travel Agency is on Fire. And this has such luminaries as Thurston Moore, Ann Waldman. James Eofrangus, and I think it's kind of a spoken word with music piece around William Burroughs' writings. So Ivan, it's like four discs. And I was just going through this and I'm like, oh my God, this is so interesting. So we're going to hear some of that. They're all kind of short tracks. And then we'll see, you know, if we have anything else to get into. But I hope you've enjoyed today's show. I come to you with a live show in the studio twice a month. And then the other 2 weeks are replays of encore sessions, older recorded weeks. So please do feel free to contact me. I'm at pvcolarco@gmail.com. If you have any rants or raves or just suggestions or requests, always feel free to contact me. So thanks so much. Let's get back to some more music. This is Resin with the track Escher on CJM.

0: I am I, old father fisheye that begat the ocean, a living muscle turning the serpent round a tree. I sit in the mind of the oak and hide in the rose. I know if any wake up, none but my death. Come to me, bodies, come to me, prophecies, come all foreboding, come spirits and visions. I receive all, I'll die of cancer, I enter the coffin forever, I close my eye, I disappear. I roll in a great wheel through rain, I watch fuckers in convulsion, I fall on myself in winter snow. Screech furies groaning their basso music, memory fading in the brain, men imitating dogs. I delight in a woman's belly, youth stretching his breasts and thighs to sex, the cock sprung inward, gassing its seed on the lips of yen, the beast dance in sedia.
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I'm your host, DJ Del523. 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

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I'm your host, DJ Del 523. 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Well, folks, I'm glad you stuck around and listened to this, and just like I've always said, when you come and listen to The Urban Flow, you are going to hear a different show every week. So instead of having to listen to those shows that play the same playlist all the time, don't worry about that here, because that's never going to happen. I thank you guys for listening, and until next time, I'm DJ Del 523 from The Urban Flow saying goodnight, and thank you for listening.

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Hello, everybody, and happy Friday. Welcome to Different Sounds, the show that explores the alternative side of Arabic music, with your host Mohannad here on CJAM Radio 99.1 FM in Windsor and in Detroit. Thank you for joining us on this first week of fall, and hopefully you are somewhere relaxed and enjoying your time. We just heard from Palm Therapy, and a piece that is called Moroccan Sahara, and that is from the album Moroccan Sahara. And before that, from the Tunisian band Nardestan, we heard the Ta'ish Wachouf, You Will Live and See. And we started with the band from Michigan, Arab-American band Mazaj. And from their latest album Right Now, we heard Comfort Me 2025. Such an interesting take on this song, which is recorded three times on that album, once in 2020, once in 2023, I believe, and this is the latest of 2025, and each take is completely different. We have a very exciting show planned for you today, so hopefully you will stick around and enjoy.

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1: Killer and disabler of people under the age of 44 and kills more people under the age of 20 than any other causes combined. 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
2: 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Before the break, we heard from Zuhra Lajnaf and we heard Sood and Dhara from the album Rag Rag. And before that, we heard from the diva Yasmin Hamdan, and we heard I Remember, I Forget from the album Bensaw Betzakar. And before that, from Tunis, we heard Yusra Budah, and we heard Here Comes the Time. And we started the set with a Canadian, Syrian-Canadian actually, or Arab-Canadian band that is called Kasdura. And we heard Khayal, or Mirage, from the album Ghuyum. Such an interesting story. It's a Syrian refugee, Lien Hamo, who ended up meeting a Lebanese musician, Karim Abu Sha'ra, and they formed the band Kasdura, which means a straw. And they released two albums, and their final album, Ghuyum, actually won a Juno Award in Canada. So they're based in Toronto, and I'm sure we're going to play more music from this wonderful band.

And that is the Tunisian duet Yuma, and we heard Fartatu from their latest album, Hannet Lokloub. And before that, a new artist, Soudini, we heard here on Different Sounds, and that was a song that is called Balak. And we started with the Syrian band from the Golan Heights, Hawa Dafi, and we heard the Saket, You Who Are Silent, and that is from a live studio sessions album. 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If you are not in our direct broadcasting area, you can always listen to us via live stream live on our website, cjam.ca, cjam.ca, or you can visit our webpage, differentsounds@cjam.ca, where you can listen to archive shows from several weeks ago.

0: And that was the Moroccan band Zerda, and we heard Voices Inside My Head from the album Zerda. Such a unique fusion between the traditional gnawa and other instruments and styles in Morocco. And before that, we heard from Zuhair Francis, and we heard the Asamti, and we started with Zarouk, a duet of cello and guitar, and we heard A La Luna, Yo Nasi from the album Haggadah. You are listening to Different Sounds, the show that explores the alternative side of Arabic music with your host Mohannad. Don't go away, we'll be right back after this very short break.
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And that was the amazing, the late Palestinian singer Reem Banna. And we heard Break Your Fears from a compilation album that is called Songs from a Stolen Spring. And before that, also from Palestine, we heard Al Amal Al Shabi, and we heard Bism Al Hurriya, In the Name of Freedom, and that is from an album that is called Palestine Music of the Intifada. And we started with the Dylan of Egypt, Yasser El-Manawihli, and a new one that is called Khawf, or Fear. You are listening to Different Sounds, the show that explores the alternative side of Arabic music, with your host, Muhannad, here on CJAM Radio 99.1 FM in Windsor and in Detroit.

and we're listening to Faraj Sleiman and a lullaby for Fahim from the album Upright Piano. And before that, from the band Al Mukhtar, we heard Mashhad, or a scene, from the album Axis Sail. And we started with Ahmad Bin Ali and the song Subhana from the album Subhana. And as we leave you with the Syrian artist based in Minnesota, Hello Psych Aleppo, and a piece that is called Madad from the album Jizmal, we come towards the end of our show for today. You have been listening to Different Sounds, the show that explores the alternative side of Arabic music, with your host Muhannad here on CJAM Radio. Thank you for joining us. Hopefully you enjoyed the show. And until we meet next week, may your days be filled with peace, love, and great music. So long, everybody.

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This is our closing day program show day for our 2026 Spring Pledge Drive. And I am so honored to have be coming in a little early this evening, just how Pledge Drive works this week. And so I get to do a 6 to 8 p.m. program this evening. You are tuned into Dinner with Miles. My name is Sarah, and I, like I just said, I am with you until 8 p.m. So I get an extra half hour of all the goodies that I get to bring you this evening. And I got to tell you, I am, first off, so happy that I got to follow in the footsteps after the program of Danny and Jana on their program Gems. And they do a program. It's called Gems and... it's not coming to me. I'm having a massive brain fart. But they have two shows on CJAM. One is Sounding Brasil, and the two Brazilian women with a mic and very big opinions, but they have such big hearts and they have so much to say, and they love being here sharing a radio show about life far from home, Brazilian culture, immigration stories, all the beautiful and messy things in life, everything in between. Please follow them on Instagram, Sounding Brasil, and that's just as it sounds, SoundingBrasil. Follow them for real talk, good music, and for those of you who are from Brazil, maybe just a little bit of homesickness and a little reflection on being home in Brazil. So my thanks to go out to Danny and Jana for putting together Long de Casa, a great show, and for other programs that they have here on CJAM, because CJAM is all about the love, all about people who come here like myself, like Danny, like Jana, and just do this because we love it. We are all volunteers here. We have three paid staff, our station manager, our music director, and our program director. It's not a lot of pay for what we do. 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So this evening's program I am dedicating to all the listeners who dedicated to my show specifically. It was nice to have this year on the Pledge Drive that people can donate specifically to the show that they enjoy, and it just shows me that there are people that are enjoying and listening to the program, and it creates that collaboration, that sense of community, which I love so much. 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And then you can find us there at, and you can find specifically Dinner with Miles. 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There's loads of swag to be given away for donations of $5 and more. If you're feeling particularly generous, $200 gets you a brand new, this year, soccer jersey for CJAM. So you definitely want a part of that. And so I am going to throw out the first song. This one, the first song, goes out to my co-host who was here live in studio last Friday night. That was my dear friend Doug Householder. It was such a fun show to do, and every other show is just going to pale in comparison, is all I've got to say. But I do want to throw this one out to Doug and his wife Jacqueline in deep gratitude for everything they have done, their donation, for everything they are, which is truly, they are the kindest, most loving people in my life. There are many of people in my life are this way, but Doug and Jacqueline are of a special lot. So I've known each other for 25 plus years. So this one goes out to you two. This is Besame Mucho featuring Gregory Porter and Serena Braquel.

That was none other than Earth, Wind, and Fire. And the track was called Be Ever Wonderful. That one went out to my very special friend, Marina Parika, who likes to lie behind under the radar. But I will tell you that that woman's smile, her overall joy, just cannot help but light up a room. I am so appreciative that I know her. I am so appreciative that I've met her. She has inspired me to do great things in life just by being her. And I cannot thank you enough for tuning in tonight, Marina and Shane. And I appreciate you both so much for tuning in and listening to this program this evening. I've got an extra half hour, so I do appreciate you that you've tuned in a little early for me here this evening. And you got to catch a little Earth, Wind, and Fire. Who doesn't love a little Earth, Wind, and Fire? EWF. That's right. Three little letters that mean, you know what? They're coming to Detroit. I can tell you this, that would be lit, totally lit, if I got to see Earth, Wind, and Fire in Detroit live at Little Caesars Arena July 1st this summer. That is correct. And guess who they're headlining with? Lionel Richie. Yeah, Lionel Richie, Earth, Wind, and Fire. Wow. Talk about Let's Groove Tonight. Wow. Let me tell you, those polyester shirts better be cracked out of the closet. And those dancing shoes? Let's get it. Let's get it. So, for those of you who are interested, you can check those tickets out on Ticketmaster. Make sure you get yourself some and Let's Groove Tonight. Before that, we heard a beautiful track from Mr. Michael McDonald. This was a lifelong journey of his to record with Buca. She is a recording artist who he's been following for a very long time. And Michael McDonald of the Doobie Brothers, can you get better than that? I think not, other than Earth, Wind, and Fire, but I digress. So this particular journey for him was a long one indeed, and yet so, so gratifying. On his website, he describes this as being one of his dreams that was long in germination, and he made that happen. So I just love hearing about people who have these dreams, and they don't necessarily happen in a year or a day or a week, but over a long stretch of time, and they make it happen. And I just love that that happened for him. And this track is actually a Doobie Brothers did this track called You Belong to Me, much funkier version than this one. This one is so soulful, I cannot help but just want to sit back and listen to it. It just touches me in many ways. I love that song. I love the way they've sung it together. Could not recommend that one enough. Michael McDonald and Buca, check that one out. It's a single. It's only one track that they did together, so make sure you get that one on all your listening platforms. We also heard from Gregory Porter. This was his version of a great jazz bossa nova tune, Beseme Mucho, with Serena Bracal, and you can check that one out. It's relatively new to all listening platforms, so beautiful version. That one went out to my friends Doug and Jacqueline. Thank you so much, everybody, for tuning in. It is 6:23. Yes, indeed, today is closing night for our 2026 Spring Pledge Drive. Please donate. Click that blue button. I have two tickets to give away to the first donor this evening during the program to St. Clair College's fashion show, which will be happening Saturday, April 18th. My friend Elaine Chatwood has spent 13 years working for St. Clair College in designing the most phenomenal fashion design program at the college. She has worked tirelessly. I have been to, missed one, just one, of the past 12 fashion shows, and they are extraordinary.
They are so thought-provoking. They are so emotional. They're such a beautiful piece of work themselves. They're a work of art, really. She is so inclusive of all programs that happen and can lend a hand to the fashion design program. So I cannot emphasize enough what a wonderful program this was at St. Clair College. Unfortunately, due to government cutbacks, this is one that fell under the cutback radar and will sadly cease to be. So for those of you who are looking for a fantastic night out and to please support wonderful, fantastic, creative designers, go and check out St. Clair College's fashion show, which will be happening at St. Clair College on April 18th, which is a Saturday night. So check them out. I've posted them on my Instagram, Dinner with Miles, 99.1 FM. You can check them out, St. Clair Fashion, on their Instagram for more information, for more details, for tickets, or you can donate to CJAM right here, and you will be the lucky winner. The first person to donate this evening will be the lucky winner of those two tickets. So, with that in mind, lots of swag. We can get, you know, $50. I'll tell you, a nice annual pledge drive t-shirt, blue, gray, or purple. And it's got a record or a tape design on it. $75 gets you various gift packages, which include CDs, CJAM t-shirt, gift certificates to local businesses, all these wonderful things. So make sure you're donating and supporting this wonderful volunteer-driven community radio station, which has been in operation for over 40 years. So please donate. I am going to now switch up. This one goes out to my sister and my nephew because you got to slap that bass. Slap that bass, George. That's right. Thank you very much for your donation. And my nephew is learning to play the bass guitar. So this one goes out to you because there's nothing better than Brazilian bass. This is Azmuth and Dear Limerits right here from their album Auto Bro. Auto Bro? Auto Bro. And this one goes out to you, bro. 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

0: My name is Chrissy Cochran, and I'm a jazz soul singer-songwriter from Windsor. 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

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You are tuned into Dinner with Miles, 99.1 FM CHAM. That's right. I have the pleasure of being back here in studio for 2 hours this evening. That's right. I started at 6 p.m. this evening. For those of you just joining, welcome. I have been back here doing a gratitude show this evening. This is the closing night for 2026 Spring Pledge Drive for CJAM. We are a volunteer-driven radio station on the backs and souls of all of us 60-plus volunteers who come in and donate our time. And let me tell you, these shows don't happen in an hour. Particularly with me, because I love music. I love curating a playlist that is meaningful on a weekly basis. So I generally start on a Sunday, starting to compile what am I feeling. It's purely an organic process. How am I feeling? What am I doing? It's kind of my way of keeping a musical journey of what it's been like in life for that week. And I just want to keep track of, I love looking back at my playlists, and sometimes they hit, sometimes they don't. I think that's just everything in life. And I think tonight, because it's driven by the donors, people who have donated to this program specifically, this is my way of showing gratitude. And I really do think that, particularly in these times, gratitude is something we cannot fall short of. So I just want to say thank you to everyone from the bottom of my heart for donating to this program and keeping it on air and keeping us on air and keeping this radio station going. So thank you so much to everyone who's donated. And that particular song by Boz Scaggs, who doesn't love that, Lowdown, that is a 2023 remaster of that track from his recording called Silk Degrees. Now, for those of you who are unfamiliar with Boz Scaggs, well, now it's time to get familiar with him. Lowdown wasn't a planned lead single from his album Silk Degrees, but DJs really hit that particular track, and I can see why. It's got such a funky beat, and it is a great track to be played at any dance party, really and truly, of any nature. It is such a great track. It's featuring keyboardist Dave Piatch, who co-wrote the track with Scaggs. He, along with bassist Dave Hungate and drummer Jeff Porcaro, he actually is from the rock band Toto. For those of you, a little bit of music trivia there for you tonight. Fun fact from the band Toto. And so he actually, during this particular album, he's quoted as saying, "I was learning how to become an artist." That track went on, and pretty much of that movie, did anybody see that movie? Hugh Grant was in, called About a Boy, about a guy who wrote one track, and it was a one-hit wonder, and it basically financially drove him for the rest of his life, was able to secure himself for the rest of his life. I always think of Boz Scaggs that way. I'm not familiar with anything else Boz Scaggs really did, but that track, need he do any more than that? I think not. So, with that said, I'm going to switch gears a little bit because, like I said, this is I forgot to throw it out. This particular track is in gratitude to my dear friend Sean, who weekly puts out Monday Moments, where he plays guitar, different tracks every week. And it is quite a feat for him to come up with a track every week and then put it out and do the right recording. And he's a scientist, so he's a bit of a perfectionist too. So he likes to get it exactly right. And I can't say as I blame him, because, you know, as a musician, you just want to make it sound just right. So thanks to Sean for every Monday Moment that we post on Instagram, and for keeping that alive for almost 3 years now. It's coming up on 3 years that I've been on this air, on this particular show, and then in CJAM Studios. So thank you so much for throwing out a little Boz Scaggs for Sean.
And yes, and also big thanks to Amanda and to Marina, because you ladies are the lucky winners of a set of tickets. Each get a set of tickets to the St. Clair College Fashion Show, which will be happening on April 18th this year. It will be, promises to be a beautiful fashion show, as they do every year. Every year it just gets better and better. So this year will top them all. So congratulations to you both, and thank you so much for listening, both of you. Thank you so much for listening, for tuning in, and yes, so I just wanted to say thank you for that, and those tickets have been won. Thank you so much for your generous donations, both of you, and keep tuning in, because there's much more program to come. This next little set is in particular gratitude of a couple people in my life. One who very sadly passed away this week. She was a paramedic of the highest caliber, Jennifer Miner. She came into my family's life last year. My father is getting older and needs a little extra support. And one of the things our system has done is put community paramedics in place to help care for people who can't necessarily get out of their house, elderly people, a variety of different people, community members who need that service. Jennifer Miner was like no other. She came from such a great place, and she knew her job, she knew how to help people, and she knew all the things to say at the right time to family members, to my dad in particular. And I am so at a loss for her untimely death, and deeply moved by the short time that I knew her. She's reminded me to do a great deal of reflection in this past 2 days. What comes to mind is a quote from Jane Goodall. And Jane Goodall has said, "You cannot get through a single day without having an impact on the world around you. What you do makes a difference. And you have to decide what kind of difference you want to make." Jennifer Miner was a person who made a tremendous impact on people's lives. She always smiled when she came in. She delivered information that was hard to hear, but in a way that was heard and understood. And I got to tell you, there are so few people like her in a community service job like a paramedic. And my heart goes out to her family, to her friends, to everyone who knew her. Her funeral was today, and from my understanding, over 350 people went over to her funeral. So that is a testament to her life. So this track goes out to Jennifer Miner and the memory of her. This is Jacob Collier featuring John Legend and Tori Kelling. And this is a beautiful version of a great classic tune called Bridge Over Troubled Water. The tune that follows that is a beautiful song by Ron Carter and Ricky Dillard, and it's called Sweet Sweet Spirit. This is an album that Ron Carter dedicated strictly to his mom, because his mom was everything to him. Ron Carter's in his late 80s now, and he's still to this day impacted by his mom. So much so that this album brings back his roots, his childhood, and he dedicated the entire album to his mom. This particular track called Sweet Sweet Spirit, this one goes out to my friend Catherine. This one goes out to the memory of your mom, the impact that she has on your life and your two little boys. And her memory will always live on, for sure, in you. And so this one goes out to Jennifer, and then the second one goes out to Catherine. And enjoy, everyone. Just think back on how we all make a difference in life.

as we reflect on the impactfulness of these hymns. These hymns meant much to you and your mother, and they also meant much to me. But there is one more hymn that I want you to minister. Maestro, will you play it?

I'm just going to give a little shout out to all those tracks we just listened to there. That last track was by Amanda Whiting. She is from Wales, and she is the most beautiful, exquisite harpist I have heard in a very long time. Following in the footsteps of Dorothy Ashby from Detroit, the harp is one of those instruments that you just don't hear often enough. And I'm so glad that I've got introduced to her as a musician. And that was through the English singer there, Alice Russell. This track was put out by the two of them called What It Is We Need from Amanda's album, Can You See Me Now? Another thing about artists, I just want to mention this because the album itself of Amanda's, she is pays great tribute to her community. It's not just the music that drives her, it's artists in her community. So the cover of her album is done by an artist that she knows and obviously reveres, and did the cover art to her album. And I gotta say, when you're marrying so many mediums like music and art and other things, it's just, it can only enhance and make your community better. And so shout out to Amanda and to this album called Can You See Me Now, which if you can get it, please do so. Support her and order that album. It is a beautiful vinyl. She's a beautiful musician. She's an exquisite human being. I follow her on Instagram and she's just so joyful. So you can't help but fall in love with what she does. And so please do. Amanda Whiting and Alice Russell, longtime fan of Alice Russell. Giles Peterson from BBC Radio was the one who introduced me to Alice Russell from an album called Unca, Under the Unca Moon, which if you don't own it, you must have that album. She has such an exquisite voice. Really unique, true, too. So make sure you own that one. And also we had in that set, that was really nice that I just wanted to pay homage to a few people. This is my gratitude show, and to all of you who have donated to my show to this week for our pledge drive, which is happening until tonight at midnight. It is our closing night for 2026 spring pledge drive. We had in that set Ron Carter on bass and Ricky Dillard. He is Ron Carter is well into his 80s, and he put out this album that dedicated strictly to his mom. And the title track we listened to was called Sweet, Sweet Spirit. The entire album is dedicated to his mom. And I was so chuffed because Ron Carter, who has long been in the jazz community, and I can name off like albums that he has been a part of. He has been a part of so much in the world of jazz for his entire life. I have such deep respect for him. Bass player with so many, Dizzy Gillespie, Kenny Burrell, Wes Montgomery, you name it, John Coltrane, Miles Davis, Ron Carter knew them all. And he liked my post. So this little gal from Windsor was getting completely chuffed because Ron Carter clicked like on my post. So I love that. I love those little moments. That's what I love about Instagram. It's such a great way to share community. And so, yeah, I just got told, yeah, just totally made my day. And before that, we heard from Jacob Collier featuring Don Legend and Tori Kelly with the classic tune Bridge Over Troubled Water. And that is from Jacob Collier's album, which I don't have in front of me at the moment, but I will get for you and make sure I tell you which one to get. Because Jacob Collier is one of those, I don't know, he's an exceptional human being. All of the harmonies in that particular track, that's all him. And he has such a unique artist. I don't know, if you've not watched anything that he does, you have to check him out. Watch him on YouTube. What he does with an audience, yeah, just watch it. It's so worth your time. Jacob Collier, spelled Collier.
That brings us to 7:07, and I am going to continue on here, this beautiful program that I have, and we're going to amp things up a bit, because in gratitude, we can express it in so many different ways, and this particular track that comes up next, this is a band from Toronto called The Soul Motivators, and the track that Steve chose is called Mind Blasting. Steve Green from Steve Green Foods on the corner of Wyandotte and Gladstone. What an exceptional human being he really is. He's such a lovely, lovely man. He just ingratiates his community. I met him by chance just by going to his shop, and then we had a little thing at work that we needed some support, and he was just unquestionably said, yeah, when do you need it? Where can I do that? So I cannot encourage you enough. He just opened up, expanded his store, and it's opened up on the corner of Wyandotte and Gladstone now. Highly recommend you go there. You can buy your produce there, buy your vegetables. He shops only local. He sources only local foods, only local meats, fruits, vegetables. You can buy different packages of his meat for starting, I believe, at $150. It feeds a family of four. He's an exceptional human being. So this one goes out to Steve. Steve Green of Steve Green Foods. This is his favorite track from the Toronto outfit called The Soul Motivators. And then the next one, we're going to switch it up. I'm going to go a little Italian for my friend Melissa Centofanti. This one goes out to you and Greg Saunders, Gearbox. This one goes out to you guys. A little Italian jazz, a little acid jazz for you folks out there. For all the kindness you have shown me and our friendship over the many years of our Friday night dinners, I share this with you. And thank you so much for always tuning in. Much appreciated, Mel and Greg. Thanks so much. So the tune I chose was Nicola Conte, Il Sergio Rosa, goes out to you. I'm sure that you could say it much better than I, Melissa. And that's from Nicola Conte's album Jet Sounds. And then we're going to listen to Holly Brune. This is a track called City Lights, and it's called High Hopes. And it just goes out to everyone who's donated to CJAM right here, 99.1 FM.

Love that track. I have often played that track just when I'm out walking, and I do that if I'm walking through old Walkerville. I just love that tune, especially at night with the streetlights in that area. Just love it. Anyways, that is Holly Bruhn from her new album entitled High Hopes that is called City Lights. And before that, we heard Nicola Conti, Il Cherchio Rosso, and that is a track from his album Jet Sounds that went out to my dear friends Greg and Melissa. Thank you so much for supporting this beautiful program. Often use your picture in your CJAM t-shirts on my Instagram. Yes, I do. Mm-hmm. And well, I should. Thanks for tuning in, you guys. And before that, we heard from Toronto, The Soul Motivators. The track was called Mind Blastin' from their album Do the Damn Thing. They are an outfit from Toronto that I was just introduced to by Steve Green of Steve Green Foods at the corner of Wyandotte and Gladstone. So check him out. He's such a great guy. Just gives back to his community. He's all about community. He supports local sources. So make sure you go and support Steve Green, Steve Green Foods. And it is 7:23. I'm going to now throw out this next song. This is a program dedicated to all and in gratitude of all you lovely listeners who have donated to this show in particular and to CJAM's 2026 Pledge Drive. Thank you so much to everyone who has donated. You can continue to do so. Please do so. This is the closing night. Midnight will be our closing night for Pledge Drive. But continue to support us for real, because we are volunteer driven, and there's lots of swag you can get with your donations of $5 to $200. And if you're feeling super generous, you'll get a ton of swag. That's for sure. $5 gets you a sticker. $200 gets you a soccer jersey. $100 gets you some sweet swag, a t-shirt, some records, some business. Actually, I think there's gift cards in there from local businesses, and just a bunch of great stuff from CJAM. So congratulations to anybody who has gotten the swag. Looking forward to getting the swag. I myself donated to my own show, so I will be getting a t-shirt. Looking forward to that, and much more right here on CJAM. We're doing the pledge, looking for the love this evening. And speaking of love, this next track goes out to my dad, because he has consistently dedicated time and energy to this program by listening at home and also supporting me with the pledge drive. Every year he's donated to the to this program. Thank you so much, Dad. So this one, like I said, if anybody's just tuning in and you're going, is this like a jazz, funk, and soul show? I'm not really sure. This next track doesn't really fit these categories, but it does fit my dad. My dad was born in East Kilbride, Scotland. Still has this very thick accent, which I can somewhat duplicate in some ways, not certainly not to his extent. But this next track I grew up listening to. So this one goes out to him. It's by a Scottish, a wee Scots man. His name's Andy Stewart. That's right. And the name of the track is called Donald Wears My Trousers. And for those of you, here's the English translation. Donald, where are my pants? Trousers, where are my pants? But it's so much better in Scottish. So this one goes out to my dad. And then we'll cut for the little break. And then the next track goes out to my dear friend Lorenzo. This one, Lorenzo, this one is called Listen to the Music by the Doobie Brothers. Lorenzo, who does my CJAM, this is my vibe. Every day at school, he'll say to me, Miss Ellis, it's CJAM is my vibe. And he's right. CJAM is my vibe, and it's his vibe. So we're going to listen to a little track, goes out to Enzo, and it's called The Doobie Brothers. Listen to the music. But first up, a wee Andy Stewart for your all. Donald Wears My Trousers. That's right. Have a wee listen right here on CJAM 99.1 FM.

0: Who's that? Donald, where's your true Hochwell? That's the way we sing the song in Scotland. But of course, the song might have more international appeal sung something like this. 1, 2, 3, 4.
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Hello and welcome to Cultura Beat. My name is Lily and you just heard the track from Mia Kelly, a talent singer-songwriter from Ganito, Quebec, known for combining folk, rock, blues and indie influences. With a very expressive voice, her latest album, Big Time Roller Coaster Feeling, was released in May 2026 and captures both the joyful and more emotional side of life. We are going to listen We just listened to See to the Moon, a beautiful collaboration with British singer-songwriter Blair Dunlop. The song brings together their voices in a warm, intimate fold, setting creating a feeling of adventure, connection, and looking beyond the everyday. After that, right now we're going to hear something from Loki Mara, the song Her Beat. There is something warm and atmospheric. The song pushes you in without trying too hard. The beat kiss is a gentle sense of movement, while the melodies create the feeling of just getting lost in the music for a few minutes. Loki Mara brings together electronic sounds, melody and emotion to create music that feels both contemporary and personal. Her beat is the kind of song you can simply play and enjoy. The beat, the atmosphere, is the melody work together to create a smooth listening experience. And after that, let's discover a little music from Wright, Ontario. Coming up next, we're going to hear Michael Antopel, a folk duo from Hamilton made up for Doug McBrien and Lenny McGowan. Their music has the beautiful down-to-air feeling that makes you want to slow down and listen, with warm harmonies, acoustic guitars, and joyful storytelling that creates sounds that feel personal, honest, and easy to connect with. We're going to hear the song, The Gardener, from their debut album called Out the Window, released in July 2026. With stage inspiration from memories, relationships growing up, and the natural world, there is a real sense of war in the music, and you can hear the chemistry between the two musicians. So, let's enjoy those tracks.

You just heard A Beautiful Song, The Gardener by Michael Antopel. Let's continue on with another great song. Let's take a listen to How Many Times More from Zoon in his latest album, Happy Through School. The dreamy instrumental easily listening into the album with shimmering guitars and a peaceful atmosphere, setting the stage for a deeply personal journey through memory, healing, and hope. Soon in the musical project of Daniel McGann, an indigenous people artist from Canada, the album Happy Through School was released on June 19 through Paper Bar Records. Happy Through School is a reflecting and emotional album that looks back on Daniel's childhood and school experiences. The title comes from the elementary school he attended, where he experienced racism and often felt isolated as one of the few indigenous students. Instead of focusing only on pain, the album balances difficult memories with hope, healing, and personal growth. Musically, the album mixed shimmering guitars, soft vocals, electronic texture, and catchy pop melodies. Compared with some easily war, these songs are more melodic and accessible while still keeping the atmosphere. Dreamy sound the project for now. Collaboration with several guest musicians also added deep to the record. Next, we're going to hear Bobby from Phoebe Bridge's latest album, Lost Weekend, which was released in August 2026. Phoebe Bridge is an American singer-songwriter known for her emotional storytelling and distinctive indie folk and alternative sounds. Her music often explores relationships, love, loss, and the complicated moments of everyday life. Lost Weekend brings together intimate songwriter with a broader, more energetic sound, and Bobby is one of the album's more upbeat moments. The song captures the excitement and war of falling in love, showing in a lighter and more playful side of brighter songwriter. And after, we're gonna hear Listen Taxi Care, a band from Montreal. Their music prints their own blend of punk, garage rock, and power pop. Their debut album, Statics, moves between raw energy and more reflective moments, and our next song shows that softer side. We're going to hear Secret Handshake. Musically, the song combines catchy guitar, melodies, and upbeat rhythms with the raw energy of garage rock, punk, and power pop. It's a sweet, nostalgic song about holding on a special connection and the memories that come with it.

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Wine Lips are known for their high energy blend of garage rock, punk and psychedelic rock. On TV Dinner, the band keeps their raw, energetic, somewhat talking a playful and candid approach to everyday frustration and modern life. Trip to the Doctor is a catchy driving track with a slightly chaos sense of humor. The song takes a turn in a creek, look a modern hill, and wellness culture. From worrying about every possible health problem to trying to figure out which advice to believe, is a steady guitar riffs and energetic rock, Soulmate is one of those songs that can stay in your head for after it ends. And after, we're gonna lead over Vancouver, British Columbia for a taste of psychedelic tropical music. Up next is Empanadas Ilegales, a Vancouver-based collective formed in 2017 by musicians with roots in Colombia, Ecuador, Argentina, and Canada. Their songs blend cumbia and salsa with soul rock, free jazz, and psychedelic influences. We're going to hear Elvis Presley, La Cajita Feliz De, from their album Laboratorio Tropical, a colorful and experimental journey through Latin American rhythms. And after that, we're going to hear World of Jazz with Josh Warren, a Canadian bassist composer and arranged originally from Victoria, British Columbia, who is now based in Toronto. His debut album, Path, takes us through different experiences in music and reflects his journey as a music. And also, we're going to listen Spirits from Yeats. This is a very personal piece of George wrote for his first dog, Yeats, who passed away in 2023. He was inspired by a dream about Yeats and through the music. He wants to remember her energy and the special connection they share. So let's stay a moment and enjoy George Warren with Spirits for Yeats. From the album The Path, here at 99.1 FM, Sillán, in Cultura Beats.

Thank you for listening into 99.1 FM Sillán. You just listen Empanadas Ilegales, La Cajita Feliz de. Let's continue on with another great track from a local Rice Carmine, the Toronto-based project of music from Liam Colbert. His music brings together alternative rock, psychedelic sounds, and influences from 90s. Creating a sound that doesn't really stay in one genre, his album On the Red Light came out in June 2026 through Toronto Paper Bar Records. The album has this late-night atmosphere with driving bass line, strong vocals, and a mix of rock and electronic energy. Let's tune into the very first track on the album, The Other Side. Other Side by Rice Carmine, and after that, when I hear something a little bit softer, more intimate and emotionally open, we want to listen to Victorella, a singer and songwriter whose music carries a personal reflective feeling. Her song blends gentle pop, indie and soulful touches, creating a song that feels both delicate and honest. Her album Victorella brings together songs about love, memory and distance, and the emotion that stays us after a relationship has changed. This is a quiet warmth through the record, but also a sense of sadness that keeps the music deep. We want to hear Lila Tears, one of the album's most emotional songs. The track feels like a private moment turning into music with a tender vocal performance and lyrics that suggest her break without over-explaining it. So, take a look at this song, Lila Tears.

You just hear Lila Tears by Victorella. Now we are right to the end of the program, but we're gonna hear the last song. One of the iconic bands, of course, Café Tacuba. This is Café Tacuba, and I wanna dedicate this song for the most beautiful person inside and outside light I have met in my whole life. She's my best friend, Violet. This song is for you. Eres from Café Tacuba. Thank you for listening to 99.1 FM. This is Cultura Beats. My name is Lily, and I will catch you the next time on Saturday, 2 to 3 p.m. Thank you very much. Listen, Eres from Café Tacuba.

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I am DJ Me, and this is Productive Confusion, a music variety mix every Monday morning from 9 a.m. until 10:30 a.m. And anything and everything goes on this program in terms of genre, but we do like to give ourselves some guidelines, a roadmap as we travel down this musical highway. And today, the destination is out and about in the Windsor, Detroit area for another stage diving edition of the show. Of course, stage diving are our daily concert listings here at the station. This monthly edition of the show looks to delve a little bit deeper than just those listings, giving you some audio samples of all the great acts, well, just a small slice of the great acts that you can see in the Windsor, Detroit area over the coming weeks. And we started off the show with music from Deaf Heaven, a song called Magnolia. They are playing with Mastodon at the Fillmore on this Thursday, October 1st. And exclusively music from artists who are performing in the Windsor, Detroit area throughout the month of October 2026. So a little preview for you today. We're going to keep things moving along in this next pack of songs. We've got selections from Elder Island, Full Body Do-Rag, and Bright Eyes here on CJAM 99.1 FM.

Bill Fashion. All last night, you tossed and turned. Your body was hotter than the night that Richmond burned. You said you had a bad nightmare about tractor trailers crashing.

I remember you at the baptism as he held his daughter down. You could hear Thelma and Louise making love under the poplar trees. We could hear some screaming, sounded like a slaughterhouse.

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Everything you'll hear over the course of this show is a band or a music act that is performing over the next 30-some days throughout the month of October. So lots of opportunities this month. And again, just the tip of the iceberg, really. There is a lot going on. In that last pack of songs, we started off with Elder Island, a song called Bamboo from their album Seed in the Sand. They are playing at the L Club on Friday, October 2nd. After that, Psychotics and Full Body Durag. The latter is playing at the Eagle of Detroit. We heard a song from them called What You Love. And then wrapping up that pack of songs, music from Bright Eyes with accompaniment from the Felice County Fair, a song called Wonderful Life, a new single from them. And Bright Eyes is going to be at the Majestic on Monday, October 5th. We're going to keep things moving along in this next pack of songs, music from Kowloon Walled City, as well as Deltron 3030 and Armin Hammer here on CJAM 99.1 FM.

0: He coined the phrase, the medium is the message. 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A prophet of the electronic revolution. Mr. Marshall McLuhan.
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0: today, I got time for it. Run for it. Five on me like I'm Bob Horry for the tribe slime. Mamba mentality stars falling out of the sky. Slide.
1: He was a star. When I got him, he was a star. Sly told you that everybody is a star.

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I'm DJ Me, and this is Productive Confusion, an eclectic music mix every Monday morning from 9 a.m. until 10:30 a.m. And on the show today, exclusively music from artists performing in the Windsor, Detroit area throughout the month of October 2026. And in that last pack of songs, we started off with something heavy from Kowloon Walled City, a track called Oxygen Tent. From their album Piecework, they are going to be at the Sanctuary on Wednesday, October 7th. We followed that up with music from the one and only Deltron 3030. He's playing an absolutely massive show with the Gorillaz, Little Sims, and Kid Koala. Little Caesars, that is one for hip-hop fans, for sure. It is going to be... it's going to be a big one. Well, I might have to make my way over for that. I'm sure it's probably sold out or soon to be. Follow that up. Music from Armand Hammer. They are going to be at the Loving Touch on Friday, October 9th. We heard a song from them called Falling Out the Sky, and that's from the album Harem. We're going to keep things moving along in this next pack of songs. Lots of rock and roll. We've got music from Spite House, Wine Lips, Zeus, and The OCs here on CJAM 99.1 FM.

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I'm DJ Me, and this is Productive Confusion, an eclectic music mix every Monday morning from 9 a.m. until 10:30 a.m. And on today's show, we are digging in to live music opportunities throughout the Windsor Detroit area in the month of October 2026. And in that last pack of songs, we started with music from Spite House, a track called Gravity. From their self-titled album, and they are going to be at Edgman Screenprint Shop on Tuesday, October 13th. Also on Tuesday, October 13th, Wine Lips, Toronto's Wine Lips, are going to be at the Lager House, and we heard a track from them called Maybe You Can Give It a Shot, and that's from their album TV Dinner. After that, music from Zeus. Zeus is coming back to Windsor. They are playing on Thursday, October 15th at Meteor in downtown Windsor with an opening performance from Windsor's own Years of Earnest. From them, we heard a brand new single. It's called Lion's Pride. And wrapping up that pack of songs, one of our all-time favorite bands, the OCs, are coming back through the area. They're going to be at the Magic Stick in downtown Detroit on Saturday, October 17th, and we heard a track called Syringe from their latest EP, Off Course. They also have a very cool live album, Live from Los Angeles, that was just released recently, so you can check that out as well. And coming up in this next pack of songs, we've got music from Spencer Burton, the Bobby Lees, and DJ Shadow here on CJAM 99.1 FM.

0: back to the warning that I've received, you may take it with however many grains of salt you wish, that the brown acid that is circulating around us is not specifically too good. It's suggested that you do stay away from that. Of course, it's your own trip, so be my guest, but please be advised that there is a warning on that one, okay?
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1: 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I'm DJ Me, and this is Productive Confusion. A music variety mix every Monday morning from 9 a.m. until 10:30 a.m. Anything and everything goes in terms of genre, but we do like to give ourselves a little bit of help from week to week, some guidelines to keep us afloat here in this ocean of music. And this week's life preserver is live music and live music opportunities in the Windsor, Detroit area. Everything that you've heard on the show today so far is music that you can see live in the Windsor Detroit area throughout the month of October 2026. And in that last pack of songs, we started off with some folk and country from Spencer Burton. He's got an album called Bound for Home recently released, and we heard a song called Time, and you can catch him at Meteor on Tuesday, October 20th. We followed that up with music from the Bobby Lees, a track called Dig Your Hips from their album Bellevue. And they're going to be at the Sanctuary on Wednesday, October 21st. And then wrapping up that pack of songs, an absolute classic from DJ Shadow, the number song from Introducing, which is celebrating its 30-year anniversary. And DJ Shadow is going to be performing that album entirely from front to back at the Royal Oak Music Theater on Thursday, October 22nd. We're going to keep things moving along in this next pack of songs. Some more folk and a bit of ska for you. We've got music from Joel Plaskett, Streetlight Manifesto, and White Horse here on CJAM 99.1 FM.

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I'm DJ Me, and this is Productive Confusion. Music Friday every Monday morning from 9 until 10:30. And in that last pack of songs, more live music opportunities for you. You can catch Joel Plastic, or Plaskett, on Friday, October 23rd at Water's Edge here in Windsor. That's going to be a big show at last count. I think there were less than 100 tickets remaining. We heard a classic track from him, Through and Through and Through, from his album, Three. And then after that, music from Streetlight Manifesto and their performance of Keysby Nights. We heard a song called Riding the Fourth Wave, and they're going to be at Royal Oak Music Theater also on Friday, October 23rd. And then on Saturday, October 24th, you can catch White Horse at Meteor Bar. We heard a song from them from their latest album, All I Want Is All of It, called Bullet in the Chamber. I'm going to keep things moving here, squeeze in as much music as we can in this next pack of songs. Music from Ruben in the Dark and The Damned here on CJAM 99.1 FM.

CJAM 99.1 FM. I'm DJ Me, and this has been yet another edition of Productive Confusion. Thank you so much for joining me this week as we looked ahead to October 2026 and all of the great live music opportunities, or at least some of them, that you could go see live over the coming weeks. And in that last pack of songs, we started off with Ruben and the Dark. They are coming to the Meteor Bar on Sunday, October 25th. Ruben and the Dark, I think it's been a little while since their last visit. They've got a brand new single that we heard called Haven Hill. And then we followed that up with the legendary rock and roll band known as The Damned, celebrating their 50th anniversary. We heard a song called Neat, Neat, Neat.

Meat from their album Damned, Damned, Damned from 1977. So that album as well coming up on its 50th anniversary next year. But the band itself celebrating 50 years and I think really recently announcing that this might be their final tour. So if you are a fan of The Damned, then make sure you make your way to the Majestic Theater on Thursday, October 29th, and check them out. Of course, this has been a Stage Diving edition. If you are looking for even more music listings on CJAM, tune in at 12, 4, and 8 p.m. for our daily Stage Diving concert listings, and you can get the word on so many more shows than just what we mentioned here. This was just our kind of personal picks for the month of October. And yeah, we're going to finish off the show today with music from Rodrigo y Gabriela, who is coming to the Fillmore also on Thursday, October 29th. We're going to hear a song from them from the album Our Home called Somos Como Tú. 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

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You're listening Radio UA, and I'm Xenia, your host. Welcome to my show, a place where Ukraine comes alive through music, stories, traditions, food, language, and the incredible people who have carried Ukrainian creativity far beyond its borders. Over the next hour, a half and a half, we'll take you on a life journey through Ukraine, from ancient traditions and fascinating facts to modern Ukrainian music and culture. We'll meet famous Ukrainians who have made their mark around the world, discover surprising stories you may never have heard before, and even step into the kitchen with some delicious Ukrainian food and traditions. So, whatever you're listening from, Canada, United States, Ukraine, or anywhere around the world, stay with us for the next 90 minutes. 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

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So it's Radio UA, 20 Strange Ukrainian Traditions and Superstitions. 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Thank you for staying here with me every Wednesday at 10:30. So let's begin. Today we're diving into Ukrainian folklore. And we got top strange, fascinating, and sometimes, downright spooky Ukrainian traditions and superstitions. Some people still follow this today, while others come from much older folk beliefs. So, let's see how many you recognize. Sit down before the journey. No, really, actually, you should sit down before a journey. In Ukrainian, it's called «сісти на доріжку», literally, sit down for the road. Before leaving, everyone sits quietly for a moment. It gives you a chance to remember your passport, your keys, your phone, and according to tradition, helps ensure a safe journey. Come back because you forgot something. Check the mirror. My mom always was telling me this. Put some lipstick on. An old belief says that if you leave home to have to return, you should look into the mirror before leaving again. The mirror was thought to restore your good luck. Warm wood can protect you from evil, or we call it polin, or wormwood. Has a powerful place in Ukrainian folklore because of its strong, bitter smell. It was traditionally considered to a protective plant that could keep harmful forces away. And by the way, it smells incredible. The mysterious fern flower. Legend says that on Kupala night, a magical fern flower blooms for just one brief moment. Whoever finds it might receive supernatural knowledge, incredible luck, or the ability to see things normally hidden from human eyes. A bird flies into your house, pay attention, as tradition believes a bird unexpectedly entering the home could be interpreted as a sign. Depending on the region and circumstances, it might mean news was coming, or it could be viewed as a warning. Never disrespect bread. For Ukrainians, bread has historically represented much more than food. It presented life, hospitality, family, and the enormous work of growing and harvesting grain. And don't throw bread away. Remember this. Spill the salt, prepare for trouble. Spilling salt was traditionally considered a warning that a quarrel or disagreement might be coming. Do you know why? Because salt in an ancient times was too expensive. A cat crosses your path. So in many countries, it's considered that the black cat crossing your roads, crossing your path, it's not a very good look. But I heard that in Britain, it's totally opposite. So I will stick with it. And also, don't sleep with your feet towards the door. This one sounds creepy, and there is a reason. Traditionally, diseased people could be carried out from home feet first. Because of the association, sleeping in the same position could be considered unlucky or inappropriate. And actually, by feng shui, it's actually the same way. You cannot sleep like this for your energy flow. Don't show a newborn to everyone. This is a weird one. Traditional Ukrainian families could be very protective of newborn babies. Babies were sometimes kept away from strangers or excessive attention because of the belief in the evil eye, or we call it liche oko, the idea that harmful attention could negatively affect a child. Also, be careful with old trees. Certain trees could become connected with a household, family, or special place. In folk traditions, cutting down such a tree without a good reason could be believed to bring misfortune. And also, we never whistle indoors. You probably heard this. Не свисти в хаті, грошей не буде. And we tell that you will have no money if you whistle at home. So, let's not whistle. Enjoy.

Hello, everybody, everyone, and welcome back to Radio UA. We've got a pretty exciting story today, and it's another great example of Ukrainian talent making waves on the world stage. Apple has just released a new campaign for the iPhone 18 Pro called Night Moves. And guess who's behind the camera? Ukrainian director Tanya Muino. Congratulations. Originally, she's from Odessa. Muino has built an impressive international career directing music videos and commercials for some of the biggest names in entertainment, including Lady Gaga, Dua Lipa, Katy Perry, Jennifer Lopez, and Cardi B. And this new Apple project is all about movement, music, and the magic of nighttime filming. The video features dancers performing under dramatic lights, while the iPhone camera captures all that action in low light conditions. But here's the part we especially love. Ukrainians are all over this production. Ukrainian cinematographer Микита Кузьменко worked on the project, and Ukrainian dancer Katerina Bushova also took part. And Tanya Muino already has some serious hardware on her shelf. Back in 2021, she directed Lil Nas X Montero, which won 3 MTV Video Music Awards, including Video of the Year and Best Direction. So, from Odessa to Hollywood, global pop stars, and now Apple, Tanya Muino continues to show the world that Ukrainian creativity can do. And honestly, we can't wait to see what she directs next. 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

Dear listeners, welcome back. Welcome back to Radio UA. And my dear listeners, we'll stay in the world of film and filmmaking, because I have to tell you, when I started researching this topic, I was genuinely surprised by how much Ukrainian technology has contributed to the way movies look today. We often talk about Ukrainian actors, directors, and musicians, but what about the people behind the camera? Ukrainians have developed and refined remarkable technologies for camera stabilization, cranes, specialized lenses, drones, and complex camera movement. And some of these tools have found their way into major international productions. So let's start with one of my favorites, partly because of the name. So it's called Ukraine. It's U in the beginning and crane, like a crane, developed by Ukrainian company Filmotechnik. It combines a camera crane with a gyro-stabilized system, allowing filmmakers to capture

we associate with big budget cinema. Like, for example, I think it was used in Transformers. In other movies. Oh, no. I'm sorry. Flight Hat. It was used in Titanic. Why I know this? I used to learn filmography. So it's a little bit my field. So now let's talk about the optics. Ukrainian company Iron Glass has become known internationally for modifying vintage cinema lenses. Their lenses can give modern digital cameras a much more distinctive look, softer highlights, beautiful texture, and that slightly vintage cinematic feeling. And you've watched the films like Dune, for example, Part 2. You may have noticed how important texture and atmosphere are to the visual experience. Another fascinating invention of the Filmotechnics is cascade system, a sectional crane designed to help filmmakers create complicated camera moves, including places where traditional equipment simply wouldn't fit. And finally, of course, FPV drones. Ukraine has become particularly innovative if using fast first-person view drones for filming. Ukrainian filmmakers and military documentary crews have pushed this technology far beyond traditional aerial photography, creating incredibly dynamic footage and that can move through spaces and capture action from perspectives that were previously extremely difficult or even impossible to achieve. And that's the part I find most fascinating. Ukrainian filmmaking isn't only about what's happening in front of the camera. It's also about the engineers, cinematographers, inventors, and filmmakers behind it, constantly finding new ways to move the camera, capture the world, and tell a story. And honestly, listeners, I think we're going to be hearing a lot of more Ukrainian film technology in the years ahead. And this is Radio UA, bringing you stories behind Ukrainian creativity. Thank you for tuning in.

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1: On Wednesday, September 30th, Military Gun at The Loving Touch, Role Model at Michigan Lottery Amphitheater, The Chicks at Fox Theater, Bahamas at L Club, Horse Lords at Trinisophs. On Thursday, October 1st, Doja Cat at Little Caesars Arena, Buzzcocks at St. Andrews Hall, Mastodon at the Fillmore, The Holdup at Blind Pig, The Schizophonics at Smalls. On Friday, October 2nd, Citizen at the Majestic Theater, Sam Alford at the Magic Stick, Elder Island at L Club, Heaven's Gate at the Sanctuary, She's Green at Meteor, Foster the People at Michigan Lottery Amphitheater. On Saturday, October 3rd, Phoebe Bridgers at Little Caesars Arena, Sugar Fang at Trixie's Bar, Jeremy Porter at Fog Lounge, The Thought Life at Orchid Theater, Wajid at Tangent Gallery, Bayonne at The Loving Touch. On Sunday, October 4th, Ataxia at TV Lounge, Lindsay Liu at The Arc, Kaigo Hirakawa Quartet at Cliff Bells.
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2: So let me set the scene. It's 2 in the afternoon and 34 degrees. The Queensland harsh...
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8: Today we are interviewing Vlad, the singer and guitarist from Toronto punk band Wasting Time, known for their melodic pop-punk sound captivating audiences. Hi, Vlad. How are you today?
9: Good. How are you, Tegan?
8: I'm good. So I'm just going to ask some questions. There's no pressure. Just answer however you want. You know, it's laid back. First, I'd like to speak about some songs in particular. I'm really into your new single, Rip Blue Jeans, and I perceived it to be about a rough relationship or breakup of some sort. And you write the lyrics for majority of the songs. Do you write from experience, or do you more so try to tell a story or paint a picture through your lyrics?
9: So you kind of nailed the hammer on the head there, or the hammer on the nail. So that is about a breakup. I was dating someone while we were on tour, and... just kind of didn't work out, parted ways, and just kind of felt like you outgrown your favorite pair of jeans. And I kind of used that as symbolism, and that kind of how that came about from real life experience. Still friends with her to this day, but that's what it's about.
8: That's good. I feel like it would probably be rough being in a relationship while on tour, because it's like, you're handling so much all at once, you know?
9: Yeah, it can be, especially if in the early stages of a relationship, because you haven't really built a foundation. Sometimes people kind of assume things, and it's hard to be as, I guess the word I'm looking for is communicative. So you're on tour, and you're going from city to city and place to place, and you're staying up late. You're not always at with your phone, so that can cause some problems. But it is kind of what it is, right? That's the lifestyle.
8: Your song Runaways off your 2022 album, Once More Without Feeling, has a really interesting guitar work and had themes of belonging and admirance almost. When producing this song, was there a specific feeling or a story you were trying to put out to the audience?
9: Yeah, so that song was about someone kind of outrunning their past, and the idea behind it was kind of to create emotion and tension to simulate what the lyrics were kind of combining with that. So that was the purpose of that, and I hope it came across, and it sounds like it did.
8: I feel like when I listen to a lot of songs, and this one in particular, I kind of have a story or like a little video reel playing in my head, and I feel like that one really did, I guess, ignite something for me. I think that was pretty good. And then also, is relating to your audience something you find important, like building a stronger connection through shared experiences like that song? Because I feel like a lot of people could relate to it.
9: Yeah, I try to, well, we try to, writing a song or creating a video, not to fall into the trend, but just to do what kind of feels right for us. And if people like it, then that's great. But if you kind of pander, then you're almost trying to like be like me. And sometimes it pans out, sometimes it doesn't. But you try and kind of stay true to what you're thinking instead of what you want people to hear.
8: I'd like to speak a little bit about your sound. So musically, is there a certain direction you're planning on going in as a group? Like, I'm speaking generally, so like style, sound, goals, etc., maybe even experiencing.
9: Yeah, so, you know, we grew up in the 90s, so we're, big fans of pop punk bands, like, Green Day was a big one for us, Blink-182, and then later on got into stuff like Alkaline Trio, MXPX, NoFX, No Use for a Name, all those bands have played a key role in our sound, or at least I feel like it. And moving forward, we're trying to experiment a little bit on this album and, you know, not be boxed in and trying some new stuff. And Bill just joined the band in October, and he's in a band called My Pal Bill, and he's Your Pal Bill, sorry. And very, very creative guy, and just kind of let him do his thing. So it'll be very interesting to see how the reception is for the new record. And we've been working with Back Gauthier, and he's been helping a lot on this new album. And so we're coloring outside lines and doing things that we wouldn't normally do. And it kind of evolved our sound, using a lot of more textural stuff, like more pedals, more sound effects, stuff like that, and seeing how far we can take this.
8: Do you think working with all these other artists and these new, like, producers and all this stuff is helping you change your sound even just a little bit, or, like, I guess, influence
9: you? Yeah, because, you only have so many things in your toolbox, and there's things that you're good at and things that you kind of use as a crutch or fall back on. And then sometimes people kind of, when you work with someone new, they're like, well, instead of doing this, why don't you do this? And regularly you're like, oh, well, I really wouldn't do this. This is not something I would typically do. But that's a good thing. And then I think that's how you kind of evolve. And then that becomes part of your skill set. And then, the more people you work with, you try and take the stuff that you like or the stuff that complements your sound. And it creates something new, because you don't want to keep rewriting the same song, the same record. You want to have the baseline of what you're good at, but with new elements to it.
8: I also feel like working and learning from experience probably does help, no?
9: Yeah. And, when you have someone like Matt and Bill, who are such strong musicians, it really captivates a different energy, or creates a different energy. Even something like playing something halftime into double time would make like a big, big difference in the song section. And a 3-minute song can start feeling like a 1-minute song because you've had all these different tempo changes, just a different dynamic, So it's been very interesting to kind of let go of the wheel and have more help along the way.
8: You mentioned a little bit ago that some of your influences were Green Day, Blink-182, NoFX, all those guys. But I also did see, I did some research, and I saw online that you guys like, I don't know if you said them, No Use for a Name, but I saw you also like them. And how did they impact you, and did they encourage you to pursue music? And was this something you always wanted to do?
9: Yeah, so, those bands, like the Green Day, the Blink-182s, the Offspring, those were the building blocks of what we kind of listened to as kids growing up. We kind of got you know, more involved in music later on in the 90s, early 2000s. Those other bands kind of came to play. They changed, you know, lyrical structure. They changed the song structure. They changed how you use octaves. A lot of different things. Yeah, it kind of like molded, you know, from one aspect to another. And yeah, it's like using octaves, for instance, have been a big trick for us, or a big staple for us. And it really brings everything together.
8: I also think what you listen to when you're growing up and when you're young and very easily influenced, it kind of sticks and does impact you throughout your entire life. And I feel like it's the monumental years that kind of shape you into who you are and what you like and what you're into and all that kind of stuff.
9: Oh, for sure. Definitely agree with that. You know, when I first started playing guitar and I learned some Green Day songs and some Blink-182 songs, I thought guitar was this giant thing that you had to master. And then when I learned about power chords and you could write song, you know, with 2-3 chords, you could write a song, that was very eye-opening. And there was a big difference between being a songwriter and a musician, you know, learning from bands like that, that, you know, you can be melodic and create something almost out of nothing. But then, you know, you want to not stay in that wheelhouse and you want to elevate and go to the next step. So yeah, it was very eye-opening. And, you know, to this very day, I could put on a record like Smash or Dookie and it just takes you back to those times. And then, you know, listening to stuff like From Here to the Infirmary or like Exile and Oblivion by Strung Out, like that's like a completely different time period and where I was like musically and sonically.
8: Okay, this is a little bit off topic and a little bit still ties into what you were saying. The name of the band is Wasting Time, but
9: yeah.
8: Was this a nod to Blink-182's song Wasting Time, or was that just a silly coincidence?
9: So it's funny you ask me that. You're not the first person to ask me that. I wish that was the reason, but no, it was actually when I was in grade school, I was a bit of a troublemaker, and I had this teacher who used to always send me out in the hallway and say she would always tell me to stop wasting everyone's time. And I thought that was kind of a cool nod, and I used that as the name. But, yeah, it's kind of, you know, it's got the similarity of the Blink-182 song. But, no, it's from my teacher who used to tell me to stop wasting people's time.
8: Regardless, I still think that's neat. I like that story, too, because I feel like a lot of artists who do start out and do work with music weren't, like, I guess, the most committed in a sense to school, and they wanted to just go do what they wanted musically and with their artistry and all that kind of stuff. It bleeds into the future, you know?
9: Yeah. I thank her. She was a very nice teacher, a very nice lady, you know. I was probably a handful to deal with, so I don't blame her for anything. It's probably, you know, one of those things where you had to I don't know, find your calling or find what you're interested in. And I just wasn't really interested in social studies. So I was probably very obnoxious and annoying. So she sent me away.
8: I get that. It's fine, you know. So I was also going to ask you if you guys were interested in playing in any local festivals. And I was going to actually ask about Pooza Fest in particular. But then I already saw that you guys had played there back in 2022. And is that something you'd be interested in doing again?
9: At Pooza?
8: Yes.
9: Yeah, we would love to do that again. We got a chance to play at Rock La Cause last year, and that was really fun. Yeah, we'd love to play Pooza again. You know, any single time you get to be around your peers and bands you've looked up to is, like, always a great time.
8: Also, like, probably being around like-minded people and enjoying everything. It's like, it's a little community that you can find. It's like a pocket, you know? Everyone falls into their pocket and they meet new people, they meet old friends, influences. It's a great place to be.
9: Yeah, have you been to Pooza Fest before?
8: No, but I really would like to go. I checked it out this year.
9: Yeah, all right, definitely a fun one. Rock La Cause is really fun too. Music for Cancer is a good one too. So if you have a chance to go to any of those, make your way down.
8: Also, they're local, right? So I think it's good to support the local shows and local festivals because the bigger ones don't hit the same.
9: Yeah, for sure. And are you Toronto or?
8: I used to live in Toronto, but now I live in Windsor, so.
9: Oh, okay.
8: Also would like to ask, is there any song you really like to play live and why?
9: There's a new song that we just on the record called In Due Time. Wrote that one right after we came from Japan from our first tour, and it just kind of came out like there was no writing block. It just kind of came out very, very quickly, and it's got a lot of cool different elements. So we've played it a couple of times live, and it's gotten really good reaction. So I would say that's my favorite one to play right now that we've kind of gone through in our set. But when we do the record release party, it'll be interesting to see. And we're almost done the record. Like we're in the final stages of it, but we wrote one more song, so we're probably going to add that one on there as well.
8: Like you were saying about that one song, I think I've heard it, and it was like kind of authentic, and it felt very real, I'd say, compared to many other watered down songs in the industry and all that. Also, I would like to comment, you said that you wrote it in Japan, I believe, that's what you said?
9: We wrote it after we came back from kind of like a bittersweet, because we got back, the tour was close to 2 weeks, and it flew by, and I mean, the first line that came out of my mouth was, I can't believe that this is the end, goodbye for now, farewell Japan. Like, it just kind of came out very organically, and then it was very easy to write around it.
8: I wanted to ask, like, why Japan? There were so many other countries. Why did you go to Japan, and why did you like it so much compared to, I don't know, some of the other ones you've gone to?
9: I mean, there's a lot of places that we've gone to that have been super cool. Japan was just always on my bucket list, and everyone was so nice, and everyone was so receptive. Completely different kind of culture. I've always been a big fan of the UFC and pride fighting growing up when I was a kid. And it was always so interesting to see the different dynamics between the American crowds and the Japanese crowds. It was very interesting to experience that live on how, you know, Japanese people are, you know, live at a show and, you know, just how friendly they are and how much they love music. Just it's a completely different world out there, and they're super nice and love being there. We've been there twice, and can't wait to go back there.
8: Is playing in Japan a different vibe? Are the people, like, more passionate in the atmosphere? I probably feel like it would probably be different compared to, like, a local Toronto punk bar.
9: Yeah, so everyone there sticks around for every band. They're very respectful in that aspect. Not to say that that's not the case here in Canada, but sometimes when you're at local shows here, we're a little bit, I feel like we're a little bit spoiled. There's something to do every day of the week downtown Toronto. So sometimes people are not as, maybe they're not, they don't, you know, they're a little spoiled, I guess you would say. And there in Japan, everyone is like there to see music, and the shows are done at a different time. They don't go super late. And there's like a meeting before the show, and everyone introduces themselves, and then at the end of the show, you guys all have a shot together for a show well done. And yeah, it's just kind of like a ritual. So it's really, really cool.
8: I did not know that. That's really interesting. Like you were saying, that in Toronto, you can just go out and there's something every day of the week. I feel like that's probably why people like, oh, this person's playing at this bar, this person's playing here, this person's playing here. If you're downtown, you can probably just go wherever. I know it can be relatively far, but still, you can just pop back and forth if you're up to it. But in Japan,
9: yeah, for sure.
8: They're like, we're going here to see this, and we're staying the entire time, and they enjoy themselves, I bet, right?
9: Yeah, exactly. And they're all just, I feel like everyone there is just a fan of music. I feel like sometimes here in Toronto,

0: wild to me. I don't think that's really wild. Sorry. Can't wrap my
1: head around
0: that.
1: And then sometimes they have, like here you'll have like a show and it's like four bands on a bill. There sometimes you'll play a show and there's like eight bands on a bill.
0: I feel like that's still pretty good. Like, I feel like I'd enjoy that.
1: Yeah, it's pretty cool in that aspect of the, like, and it's not like one, like, a lot of the times the bands here are all kind of in the same genre. Sometimes you go there and you'll have, like, a funk band with a punk band, or, like, a death metal band with, like, a jazz band. And, you know, you're getting a little bit of everything.
0: Well, it's diverse, you know? I feel like that's also really good to experience new music and experience, like, different ways people enjoy music, different kinds, and I don't know, just new stuff. It's always good to find new stuff, I feel. Okay, so I'd want to ask, what's the funniest tour story or experience or anything that's happened that you've gotten?
1: Okay, there's a couple of ones, a couple of different ones. But I'll tell you this one. So we were in London, Ontario, and we were supposed to play a full band show, and I believe our drummer had broken his foot. This was a while back. One of our drummers broke his foot. So we had to do it as an acoustic show, and we were in London, Ontario, downtown, and so it was just me and my bass player who ended up going. And while we're there, there's a decent crowd. And we look in the crowd, and there's this one guy who's, like, making deep eye contact with me, and he keeps shoving his entire fist in his mouth. And, like, I could not get through a song without laughing because this guy was just shoving his entire hand in his mouth and, like, fitting it in. It wasn't, like, you know, just a couple of knuckles. Like, his whole fist. I don't know how I was able to do this, but he kept shoving his whole fist in his mouth, and I kept laughing and looking over my bass player. So that was a pretty funny one.
0: That's odd, but, you know, I bet he was having a great time if he was doing that. He was probably, enjoying himself, I bet.
1: It's quite the party trick.
0: Mm-hmm. Try to make the person on stage break. That's my favorite thing to do. Like, ugh.
1: Yeah. He was successful.
0: Okay, also, I haven't seen you collab with any other bands or artists, but are there any bands you'd hope to collaborate with in the future? For example, like, maybe adding an additional voice to your songs or a feature with a different instrument?
1: With some of the new stuff that we're doing, and Bill joining the band, we've been kind of trading off a couple of parts. But in the future, I mean, any of the bands that we've mentioned would be fantastic if that was ever a possibility to cross over with, or any bands that are local, who are open to the idea. It just has to kind of make sense, so that would always be really, really cool, and creates a different kind of atmosphere and see what we can come up with.
0: I feel like a lot of songs, they don't do this, but when I do see it happen, it'll be like a normal song by a band, and then they'll have, like, a feature of, like, a woman or a girl singing on the track, and it, like, goes against the male voice, and it's just, it's amazing. And I want to see more bands do that, so.
1: So we actually have a song like that. My friend Audrey Lynn, it's called Told You So. If you have a chance, check it out. And it's like a throwback to a 50s song.
0: Okay.
1: I just finished watching Back to the Future, and I wrote something kind of close to Earth Angel. And I thought it would needed a female voice, and she ended up jumping on the track, and we recorded it, and exactly what you said. It was a kind of back-and-forth callback kind of dynamic, and it worked out really, really well. It's on our record, Hurry Up and Wait. So, yeah, if you have a chance, check it out. It's an interesting song.
0: Okay, so I know you mentioned this briefly throughout the interview at little points and little times, but new music, you said. So you said you have like a new album you were working on. Are you gonna release some more singles before that? Anything,
1: So the album is pretty much done. We are just in the process of mixing it and fine tuning things.

0: sure everything's where it's supposed to be. We will be releasing 3 singles off that album. We also want to release 3 videos. And we're just trying to figure out which ones we're going to pick. But that's definitely coming down the pipeline. And the album is going to be called Are You Out of Your Goddamn Mind?
1: I know the last video for Ripped Blue Jeans, that one was actually, like, at least when I was watching, I thought, oh, wow, this is, like, kind of professional. Like, this is, like, well shot, you know? I was thinking that. Are these new ones going to also kind of be like that, or with, like, the same people filming, same crew and all that?
0: Yeah, so we're going to be doing concept videos, giving a little bit out of the bag here, but there's going to be one video that's kind of just like a storyline, and then 2 songs that go hand in hand. And once we get off the phone, I'll probably send you one of the tracks just for you to hear and see what you think, and, you know, get some of your feedback, you know, because it's always good to hear what people think. It's going to be 2 videos that are going to be concept videos because they kind of go hand in hand. And then one video that's like a story.
1: Okay, that sounds really neat. I like that. This is my last question, but do you have any plans on an upcoming tour, potentially in Windsor or Detroit?
0: We are going to do something very, very big. Can't announce it just yet, but everything kind of relies on the release of the record. And then from there on in, we're gonna definitely be doing some serious touring.
1: Okay, awesome.
0: But yes, so that would be in the plan to go to as many places as we can. And Windsor's really, really cool. Ontario's pretty cool in general. You get to go to some cool places and some sweet venues and meet new people. So yeah, Windsor would definitely be on the bucket list.
1: So that is going to technically conclude the interview. So thank you for your time. It was great. We had a great chat, I'd say.
0: Yeah, no problem. Thank you for having me, Keegan.
1: Of course.

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1: We are the jamming one.
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1: Needs new furniture.
0: Our last is off to university.
1: And a winter vacation.
0: So we're making some changes.
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0: When your kids leave, it's a new chapter for you, too.
1: A new car.
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2: 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I am DJ Me, and I host Productive Confusion on Monday mornings, 9 a.m. until 10:30 a.m. Productive Confusion is an eclectic music mix that openly and actively defies any type of categorization. Anything and everything goes in terms of genre, but we like to give ourselves some guidelines on the program, and you'll find themed episodes from week to week. And on a recent episode, more specifically the February 2nd, 2026 episode of Productive Confusion, we sat down with filmmaker Jared Rabb. He's the executive producer and cinematographer for Nirvana, the band, the show, the movie, releasing all throughout North America on Friday, February 13th. For close to 20 years, Nirvana, the band, the show, has developed a cult following here in Canada and beyond, and now they have come together to create a feature-length film version of this original concept, and we are going to get into an in-depth interview with Jared in just a moment. First, you'll hear the de facto theme song of Nirvana, the band, the show. It's Pop Looks Bach, with the Sunday Ski theme, also known as the theme song for Nirvana, the band, the show.

0: You may or may not be familiar with the fictional Toronto-based duo Nirvana the Band, who have spent the better part of two decades attempting to perform at the Toronto venue known as the Rivoli. Their mockumentary web series, Nirvana the Band the Show, followed the piano spoken word duo's exploits and became a cult hit in the 2000s until being picked up by Vice and readapted as a TV series in the 2010s, and now being readapted once again, this time for the big screen as Nirvana the Band the Show the Movie. And while Jay McCarroll and Matt Johnson, members of the titular band and stars of the show, there is a third member, the man behind the camera, award-winning Canadian cinematographer Jared Rabb, who joins us on the show today. Jared, thanks for being here.
1: Happy to be here.
0: Hey, so for the completely uninitiated, and as we were talking before the interview, you were saying a lot of people are probably uninitiated. What is and who are Nirvana the Band and Nirvana the Band the Show?
1: The characters or the show? Although sometimes it's hard to tell which is which. You nailed it. We started making what was supposed to be just a silly little web show, almost for ourselves and our friends, when we were finished film school, and somehow it feels like every 5 to 10 years, the universe loops back around on us and we end up making a new iteration of it. So from web series to Vice series to now the feature film, I think it's like it seems to me that we cannot escape Nirvana the Band. And no matter what we do, we will somehow end up making the show until the day we die.
0: So who are Nirvana the Band? Give us a brief breakdown of all the players and the genesis.
1: You got it. Well, you have it's an incredibly small team. We have Matt and Jay are the main characters. They're they call themselves musicians, and Jay McCarroll is a real life kind of piano savant and incredibly talented musician and composer. He also did the score for Blackberry when we made that a few years ago, the feature film, and he's was half of the sort of brains behind the band Brave Shores, which was, I'm sure you occasionally play on the radio over there. And so Jay is in some ways the talented one, and Matt is the insane one, and it's probably one of the hardest shows to describe because it toes the line somewhere between mockumentary, fake documentary, comedy, and sitcom. But the real meat and potatoes of the show is all shot. Oh, what's that? My phone just made a very strange noise. Is it all shot in the real world? So we go out into the real world, usually just four of us. During the movie, there were about five, sometimes at the most six of us. And we'll shoot incredibly complex and intricate scenes out and about. And then sometimes we get them, sometimes we don't. And then we come back and over the course of many months, build it into whatever monstrosity you see on screen today.
0: Now, this is a kind of an interesting approach. You know, you started as a web series, as you said, you became a TV series, and now recreated again as a feature film. What are the challenges when you are readapting your own material like that?
1: I think we were caught a little bit off guard by the difference between trying to make something that worked in a 20-minute episode of television and what works on a feature film. It's not something you think much about because we just assumed, well, you put Matt and Jay in front of the camera and everything is gold, and it is. It can be very funny. But suddenly, I think the leap from web show to television show was its own, challenge. And I honestly think that worked much easier because an episode of television can have one stupid idea executed very quickly. And, you know, those 22 minutes that you need for an episode are over very quickly. So you don't really need to go too deep into character development, because that can happen over the course of many, many episodes. I think for the movie, we had a couple challenges. One is we knew it had to stand alone and be its own creative piece of work. And two, you don't have this multi-episode arc that you can use to develop the characters, or even the story of who these guys are. You sort of have to pack it all into one. And then the expectation is for a movie that it goes to much bigger places as well. You know, television can remain pretty small. Some goofy incident on the street is enough, and that's the climax of your episode, and you can move on. And then, you know, cumulatively, you can get away with some big stuff, some small stuff, some complex episodes, some simple episodes. But a feature kind of has to have it all. I think we drastically underestimated how difficult this movie would be to make. And that's probably one of the main reasons, is just the challenge of sustaining an audience attention for the full hour and a half runtime.
0: And then, I guess, as much as there are challenges, I'm sure there are joys of readapting the material. What are some standout moments for you guys as you recreated, you know, your baby for the third time?
1: We have so much fun when we make anything. It's like we're a bit obsessive when it comes to getting the best possible version of the scene we can get. And so we do torture ourselves. And I'd say there are a lot of shoots that are quite painful as a result. But you know, the by far the best thing is the people that make it we're all friends in real life. These are, you know, some of our best friends. And so we get to basically hang out with our friends all day and work on something that's incredibly challenging, but it's also very rewarding when it works. I mean, the fact that this is a feature film that people are going to go and see in cinemas, and that, you know, it's being released with Elevation and Neon, one of the best current US distributors. It's like, that's kind of like a something we certainly never could have foreseen for Nirvana the band. And I think even when we were making the movie, we didn't dream that it would get the kind of release that it's getting and the kind of reception that it's had already at some of the early screenings at festivals.
0: Yeah, tell us a little bit about that. The response, I believe, at South by Southwest was a bit overwhelming.
1: It was, yeah. I think that was more shocking than anything. Like, you make this stuff, I mean, I'm sure you have a lot of musicians and creative people on your show, and what ends up happening is you work on something in the darkness of your the studio, and for us, you know, the edit room or very small circles where we're all hypercritical of the work. So by the time the movie was done, I don't think we really know what we had made. We knew that we liked it. We knew that it was the best version of what we were capable of doing. But I think we still expected it to sort of have a similar response to what the Vice show had, which is just that those who know and had found it really love it, but it is made for a very small niche audience. And part of that, I think, was that Vice Land, the television station, was in a bit of disarray by the time that show was airing and was starting to disappear. It was also only accessible on this more obscure cable channel. And then the other part of it is that I think we underestimated, you know, for us, the way that we make the show and the fact that it is all real people and that we don't work with very many actors. We try to get it for real, even no matter how dangerous or crazy the scene may seem. We're trying to do it as much of it as possible for real. I think we just forget how insane that seems to the outside world. So some of these bigger stunts that are in the film, and some of them are pretty shocking, I think we were numb to how they would play for somebody who knew nothing. And so we went down there and screened the film, and the response was sort of through the roof. Like, a lot of people telling us it was their favorite thing they saw at the festival. You know, we secured distribution at the festival, which doesn't always happen. And that, you know, kind of immediate festival response and buzz is harder and harder to come by. So we had prepared ourselves for, you know, for nothing to happen, us to come back to Canada and release it just in Canada. But it was the total opposite. We were sort of pleasantly surprised. And it took us a few days to even absorb the fact that people liked the movie as much as they did.
0: Well, February 13th is the day that you see release across the continent. For people, again, who might just be hearing about this for the first time, what is the quick synopsis, elevator pitch for the story of this film?
1: Well, I'll say the good news is you don't need to know anything else from the other stuff that we've made. You can go into the movie totally blind, and it catches you up very quickly. Essentially, these two guys, Matt and Jay, are desperately trying to get a gig at the Rivoli. That has been their life's quest. And the movie opens up with the information that it's been 17 years and they're yet to get the gig. And then pretty quickly launches you into what becomes a bit of a wild misadventure through time in order to try to fix the thing that's been holding them back their whole life. So it's a time travel movie, and it's a buddy comedy, and it goes to some wild places. And I will say, for those who know Toronto, it's a very Canadian-centered film. It's a very Toronto movie, so it's a lot of fun just to see a bit of a local romp. Though please don't call it a local romp ever again.
0: And so for folks here in the Windsor-Detroit area, you know, the Rivoli is a respected Toronto venue, a mid-sized Toronto venue. I feel like I've seen a few shows there over the years. But it certainly is not the be-all, end-all of music venues. Why the obsession with this mid-sized room?
1: I think what happened was Matt had known early days of the web series, Matt had known that the kids in the hall got their start at the Rivoli, and he was sort of exploring the idea. He wanted to be a stand-up comic and get into comedy. And so I think the Rivoli for him represented some kind of pinnacle of success in the way that a naive person a naive young person might set their sights too low. And I think for us, this kind of profound aspiration to a very low bar became a perfect sort of playground in which these characters could play out all their aspirations and failures. And it just immediately stuck. I mean, I think, you know, if they were trying to get a show at an actual, you know, if it was Carnegie Hall, for example, or an actually massive venue, I think some of the charm and absurdity would be lost. I think we always knew it had to stay small. Like their goals had to be very small, and the things that they would do to achieve them had to be insane. And that mismatch is always, you know, I think that's part of the classic timelessness of the comedy. Most people have that moment in their career where they realize, like, oh, I've been doing this all wrong. And I think part of why we can keep making Nirvana the band, and part of why this concept resonates, is that these are people who will never get there. They will never realize that they've been doing it all wrong. They will continue to just do it all wrong, and you get to kind of be along for the ride.
0: And now, Nirvana the band, not really a band per se. We see Jay play the piano a little bit. We see Matt do a bit of spoken word under that, but we never actually see them perform really a full song. That being said, there are kind of a who's who of Canadian indie musicians who have become connected with Nirvana the band, and I would assume that the film perhaps has some cameos, as past materials have.
1: It certainly does. Yeah, you get to see. I mean, the we've worked with. If you saw the movie Blackberry, there's Steve Hamlin from Born Ruffians, along with other, you know, Canadian filmmakers in it that are cast. And once again, we thought it would be fun for Jay's band in the film to be a Canadian band as well. And you know, there's a you'll see Born Ruffians play Jay's backing band, the entirety of the band Born Ruffians. There's cameos by other really brilliant Canadian filmmakers in there as Matt's roommates. But again, these are people who are cast not because they're bands, but because they're our friends. And I think partially because of how we make it, it's much, much easier for us to have the freedom to make whatever we want, try things, fail, shoot for hours, and then use only a tiny piece if we are working with people that are only our friends, that are down to hang out, where there's no, there's a thing that happens the moment there's a, for lack of a better term, a real actor on set. I put that in quotation marks. Because you have to have a level of decorum, professionality. You know, the whole dynamic can change when you're trying to accommodate an individual. I think that anyone who's ever tried to make something and brings in somebody that's on a more professional level than they are might be able to relate to this, where it's very difficult to sit there and make a bunch of mistakes in front of somebody who is an idol or somebody who you consider to be a professional at a higher level than you are. Whereas we will gladly sit there and make mistakes in front of our friends all day. I think that's why bands are often just small groups of friends, because you can sit there and you can try things and you can screw up, and the stakes are very low and they remain very low. And yet the end result could be a hit record. And so I think we've just ported that a little bit over to the filmmaking process. So, you know, to put Born Ruffians in the movie, it was nice to have a band that's actually a band playing a band, but more so, these are people that we are not afraid to be idiots around, or not afraid to call back 10 times to shoot the same scene if we have to. And that's a luxury that you absolutely do not have when you're working with name actors.
0: And for our listeners who are not familiar with the wide breadth of your work, not just a cinematographer for films, but you've directed and done the cinematography for many music videos. And I look at the list here of your selected music video work, and this is like a laundry list of top charting CJAM artists, from Born Ruffians, who you mentioned, to Cadence Weapon, The Weather Station, Andy Schaaf, Marine Dreams, The Arkells. How does music and music video making play into your overall career arc?
1: I think many people that came up in my generation, I grew up on kind of the great music video makers that were making videos in the early 90s, like Michel Gondry and Spike Jonze, very much even Glazer, Jonathan Glazer, went on to make feature films, and I think went on to make some of the most interesting feature film work. I've always seen music videos as not a stepping stone, but in many ways an experimental playground to test ideas out, to work on visual language. There's like a total freedom that comes with that format that I've always felt you don't quite get when you're trying to just make that transition from making, say, a short film to a feature film. And, you know, once again, there's something about the world of music, I think, that is inherently free and untethered. And music videos are a great example of that. They can be, I often think they're just like a way to trick people into watching experimental cinema. You already have a fantastic soundtrack. You just have to worry about the visual language. And so there's a creative freedom there that if you have cut your chops in that world, I think it's a lot easier to think big about weird visual approaches to filmmaking. And so, you know, people like Spike Jonze and Michel Gondry, I think they took a lot of that freedom and managed to make very interesting boundary pushing feature films. I don't know if Nirvana the band is the perfect example of that, but I do think there's something in that untethered creativity with which that you know, even the way that it's shot, and how we approach the construction of it, the way that we try to keep it small and keep the energy, you know, make sure the people in the room are all unafraid of each other. That's very much taken from the music world. And so they're, you know, music and film are intertwined no matter what you do. But I mourn the loss of music video as a more, there was a time in Canada, as you know, where like there was, you could get essentially government funding to make music videos. And I don't think I would have been able to build the career that I have and the skill set I have if I didn't, you know, have the opportunity to make music videos that I did. And on the flip side, you know, the artists that you mentioned, like Born Ruffians, Arkells, in many ways, I think that they having access to filmmakers that are willing to make the music videos and pour themselves into these music videos, put them in a different level on the world stage than they otherwise would be. So I think music videos are still quite important. There's just way less money to make them. And so I think that leap from making music videos to making cinema is a little harder, just because if you're used to only making things for $50, it can be harder to know what to do when you do have a budget. I was lucky enough to be at a time where music video budgets were, you know, there were plenty of cheap ones, but there are also occasionally you would get to make one with a larger budget. I know that's a very meandering way to answer that question, but...
0: Hey, no, we love to hear a little bit inside the process and, you know, the thoughts of the people who are making this content that that we've grown to love over the years. And I guess I just want to finish things off with asking you, what's next? What's next for Jared Rabb? What's next for the crew at Nirvana the band, the show, the movie? What's the game plan now?
1: Well, certainly we're all very excited for February 13th, when the movie hits the theaters. And then there's always a few irons in the fire where we're cooking up a few other projects. You know, we've always dreamed of finishing season 3, which was kind of an abandoned season of Nirvana the band. And, you know, who knows if the movie will spark enough interest in the project to reboot that. But either way, there's, you know, we will be happy if we can keep making things. It's like, that's really all we want to do is keep making projects. So it's only a matter of time before we're up to something else. Yeah, I don't think there's very few things I'm allowed to speak about specifically, but there's lots going on, I promise you.
0: Yeah, I've been reading rumors of an Anthony Bourdain biopic.
1: Oh, yeah, well, that's announced. That's Matt Johnson, the director of Blackberry and of Nirvana, who's the co-star in Nirvana the band, director, has a Anthony Bourdain biopic in the works. So I would keep an eye for that in 2026.
0: Amazing. Jared, thank you so much for your time and giving us some insight into the film and your work. And we'll hear from you again soon, I have no doubt.
1: I look forward to it. Thanks for having me.
0: This is DJ Me for CJAM 99.1 FM, and this concludes this very special edition of CJAM Interviews, where we spoke with Jared Rabb, cinematographer and executive producer of Nirvana, the band, the show, the movie. This interview originally aired on Productive Confusion's February 2nd edition. 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

Welcome to Shift on CJAM 99.1 FM, your place for new music discovery each and every week. And this week we've got quite the lineup from all around the world. Lots of music from the UK this week, and from France to Switzerland, from London, Ontario to Saskatchewan, from Toronto to Montreal. We've got lots of music to dive into, so keep it right here. I'm here with you for the next hour.

Welcome back to Shift on CJAM. That was a very enthusiastic crowd from a intimate solo guitar vocal recording, brand new out of Montreal from singer-songwriter who goes by the name of Velour Velour. Before that, we heard from Detroit singer-songwriter Bonnie Hook from her new EP titled White Lodge. We also heard music from the UK, from Temples. Very Tame Impala sound there. That's from their fifth album titled Bliss. And from Cardiff, UK outfit Water Pistol. That's their debut release called Hey Harry. And we started off the set there with a track from Dana and Alden called Summer Nights. I've been starting the last few Shift episodes with that track just because I think it's so great and it's got the college radio shout out there. They're going to be in Detroit in a couple of weeks on October 13th at L Club. Very much looking forward to that show. We're going to keep it going with some more new music out of the UK from rock band The Tubs, some electronica from Quarto Alto, some jazz fusion from Biomania out of Paris. We'll hear some cumbia from Orchestra Pacifico Tropical. I believe they're from Oregon, actually. And then we'll finish off this half hour with Hermanos Gutierrez, a release I've been looking forward to for months, and I'm very happy to finally be able to play on the show. It just came out last week. They are out of Zurich, Switzerland, but are from Ecuador. And the music really takes you on a trip, very cinematic. But first, music from The Tubs, right here on CJAM 99.1 FM.

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We are deep, deep in the shift here on CJAM 99.1 FM. That was a track from Toronto, Ontario, from Sukyin Lee. She's an electronic music artist, and she also makes films. Her most recent film was actually featured at the Windsor International Film Festival a couple years back. Before that, we heard some folk rock out of London, Ontario, just up the 401, from Willem James Cowan. That was a track titled Back to the City. And we started off the set with another London, Ontario band. That was all-female, three-piece Thunder Queens. I had the chance to see them a couple years back in London, and they truly rock. That was from their new album called Deep Below. And we've got more music to finish off this week's episode. After Sukyin Lee, we'll hear from Michael Scott Dawson, some ambient sounds out of Estevan, Saskatchewan. Actually compiled of all field recordings he took while he was on a trip to Japan. Then we'll go back to London, England to hear from singer-songwriter Eleanor Moss, a really beautiful album that she just put out a couple weeks back. And to finish off the show this week, we will visit both Montreal and Paris. We'll hear from Nordi and Les Louanges, two artists out of Montreal, kind of blending soul, funk, R&B, and jazz. And then we'll go to Paris to hear from Biomania, kind of a jazz fusion group. So keep it right here on Shift. 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We are reaching higher ground in Windsor and Detroit. Thanks for tuning in.

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0: welcome to another episode of Motor Mouth. Motor Mouth is a show dedicated and devoted to all things Detroit, both past and present. I am your host, DJ Wayona Ryder.
1: And I'm DJ Jomo.
0: And this lovely Thursday evening, we have episode 131. We are also celebrating our 3 years on the airwaves. Just want to give a quick shout out to my lovely co-host, DJ Jomo, for all of the hard work and effort that you put into the show and just doing this every week with me. So shout out to you. I love you and you freaking rock.
1: Oh, thank you. The shout out is mutual, as I thank you for helming this project for 3 years, working on all these zines, interviews. Thank you for all that you do. It's love all the way down. And yeah, and here's to three more.
0: Yeah, cheers. Salud. Salud.
1: It's great chronicling this city's lovely and deep and never-ending musical history and artistic history as well.
0: Yeah.
1: What is our first track on episode 131 right now?
0: We are listening to Obsidian Eyes by Tovo. This is a super group containing Cam Frank, Jake Toehead, and Kyle Edmonds. Very excited about this single, and hopefully, you know, this is, you know, a sneak peek of what is more to come.
1: Yeah, I love this. Yeah, this is a really solid and a really nice treat to see J.K. Ho's name back on a project.
0: Oh, yeah. And coming up next, we have one from Market and new Proto Martyr. Keep it locked. C-Jam, you are listening to 99.1 FM Motor Mouth, episode 131.

0: 99.1 CJAM. You are listening to Motormouth, the show dedicated to all things Detroit. We're celebrating 3 years on the air tonight, so we're bringing some extra special heat to you. In that last pack of songs, you heard first up Regional Deities by Market. That was followed by a new one from Proto Martyr entitled Feed the Sewer. Under our voices right now, you're hearing from none other than Model 500 and DJ Winona Ryder. Tell us about these tracks.
1: In that block, we had Market. This comes from their Ring Round with the Yellow Page album that was released last year. And I really think that there's no other band quite like Market in the scene right now. They're so refreshing, and I just really enjoy the textures in this album, and they're just really phenomenal musicians. Like, they're very much in their pocket.
0: Absolutely.
1: And they're so locked in, but it also allows them to do that improv, you know, like that jazz, free jazz improv element that they do in their songs. So yeah, really wanted to shout out Market in this episode, and also wanted to shout out Proto Martyr. This is a fresh new album called Hotel Usana. Genius is back. Can't wait to play more tracks from this fresh album in our future episodes. Under the sound of our voices, we are listening to a classic from Model 500. This is Ocean to Ocean. And, I mean, hey, it literally comes from the album titled Classics.
0: I was going to say.
1: A classic from the classics. So, even though this album was released in 1993, this song in particular, thanks to DJ Jomo for fact-checking me, came out in 1990. And this music just still feels so fresh and straight from the future. Coming up next, we have Bill Converse and Japanese Telecom. Keep it locked, CJAM. 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
3: 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In our last pack of songs, you just heard Living Chord from Bill Converse. And after that was Virtual Geisha, She Interacts by Japanese Telecom DJ Wayona Ryder. Tell us about these two excellent tunes.
4: Well, the first one, we had Living Chord by Bill Converse. He originally grew up in Lansing, but he grew up within the Detroit techno ecosystem. And then he relocated to Texas, and he actually had a song with Carlos Souffrant, which we played episodes ago. I believe you played that. But I just really enjoyed his production on this song and just in the album in general. The album is from his 2019 Hallways. And after that, we had Virtual Geisha from Japanese Telecom. And, you know, this is a freaking classic track in that Detroit electro sphere. Japanese Telecom, we haven't played that much Japanese Telecom on Motormouth, and we're going to change that.
3: That's surprising, actually.
4: I know. Yeah. We have only played just like maybe a couple, but we're going to change that around here. Things are going to change around here. So, just wanted to play this one from a electro staple.
3: Absolutely.
4: DJ Jomo, what is under the sound of our voices and what is coming up next on Motormouth 131?
3: Yeah, right now under our voices, we're continuing that Drexian energy. The track is Bermuda Triangle from Abstract Thought. And Abstract Thought is an alias, a secret or a lesser known alias of Gerald Donald and James Stinson. This was like a forgotten kind of Drexia spinoff project.
4: Wow.
3: The EP here was released in 2003, so shortly before Stinson's passing. So.
4: Yeah. I feel like we should make like an iceberg meme of like all of their aliases.
3: yeah, absolutely. You know,
4: this will be at the bottom.
3: We really should make the Drexia iceberg. Absolutely. You're getting that meme within 24 hours sent to you. Right now, coming up next on the show is going to be some Lakar, Perspex, and DJ Scent. Don't go anywhere. We're just getting started on episode 131.

Everybody, get your whistle out. Everybody, get your whistle out. Everybody, get your whistle out. Everybody, get your whistle out.

0: Hey, Motor Mouth, you are back. You are listening to Motor Mouth 131 on this lovely Thursday evening. Thanks for kicking it with us. And what you just heard in that last block was Aluminum Rectangles by Lacar. They Keep Dancing, the Nouveau Mix by Perspects. And lastly, we had Get Your Whistle, the original mix by DJ Scent. Under our voices, we are listening to The Fantasy, I Like What I Like, and DJ Jomo, I Like What You Played. So talk about them, and yeah.
1: So first up, we had this tune, Aluminum Rectangles from Lacar, and this was an early, almost proto-electro-clash project from one Adam Lee Miller, who would go on to be a staple of the duo Adult, and Ian R. Clark, who would be also a longtime staple of on Interdimensional Transmissions and go on to be work under the alias Perspex. I love this that this record exists because it's such an interesting document of a sound that we don't hear that often in Detroit. That electro clash sound that was so popular back in the late 90s, early 2000s. And cool to see that these two had a connection. After that, we had Perspex, Ian R. Clark himself, with the track They Keep Dancing. This was the Nouveau Mix. This track was famously featured on the Tangent 2002 comp that had so many iconic tracks that we've played on the show before.
0: Oh, the Disco Nouveau one?
1: Disco Nouveau,
0: oh,
1: yeah.
0: So good.
1: So this was featured in that batch of ghostly staples from the early 2000s. And Perspex is also, since I don't believe we've done much talking about Perspex on the show, worth noting that Perspex is a longtime staple of the Interdimensional Transmissions label, releasing the vast majority of his discography through them. Closing the block out was Get Your Whistle, the original mix from the one and only DJ Scent. DJ Scent, this past weekend on Friday, played the Sleep Olympics party, opening up the floor for KLXE Shelby, and it just made me happy that she got put on to this party to see her getting her flowers.
0: Yeah.
1: I she was delivering just brilliant Detroit flavored house, and it was really cool. I caught somebody in the crowd next to me to their partner was saying, "I gotta figure out who she is. What's her name?" So it was cool that she was just they were talking about how she had an infectious energy.
0: Right.
1: You could tell that she was enjoying what she was doing so much and had such a passion for it, and that really came through. And I don't know. I wanted to just quickly talk about that awesome
0: moment. No, that's beautiful. It's like she's definitely been a veteran of the scene, but like her performance, her playing is still so fresh that like new listeners still want to know like, who is this? You know, and that's a hard thing to do when you've been in the scene for so long.
1: Right. Right now, closing us out, you're hearing I Like What I Like. This is an edit from BMG and Scott Zacharias as The Fantasy. It comes from their Secret Mixes series, which is chock full of gems if you're looking for some excellent dance floor bangers. Keep it secret.
0: Hush, hush.
1: I think that's it from me.
0: Awesome. Well, if you aren't bored of us talking, you can hear more of our archived episodes on motormouthdetroit.blogspot.com. Check out our Zummer Zine that is out. 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

that was blowing up by Kiwi Jr. Whoops. You're listening to Wool Gathering. I'm Eliza. And yeah, Kiwi Jr., they're great. If you're ever able to watch them perform live, it's just so much fun. This is a single. Their album, their fourth album, actually, is out in August. And I was reading a little bit about them and this album, and I was just extra excited. So this album was produced in Detroit, and it's going to have some guest appearances by Protomartyr, Always, and An Attendant Anna. I hope I'm pronouncing this right, which is sounds really cool and just made me super excited for it, even more than normal, because August tends to be such a great month. I think it's so sunny and the cicadas are out and it's my birthday. Great month. Hope wherever you're tuning from, you're having a great day. Here in Windsor, we're having a super, super sunny, super hot day. And I think that today's show kind of reflects a bit of that sunniness, I'm guessing. I hope. I really hope so. If you're listening from a not so sunny place, I hope it brings some sun for you. Up next, we're going to listen to Go Away by Art Shop. Or Shop? I'm not sure. I believe it's Art Shop. Art Shop.

I feel your skepticism seeping toward me.

You just listened to Berserker Mode by Spencer Kung. I believe I'm pronouncing this right. Spencer is a indie musician and a singer. He's also a singer, songwriter, and he plays the keyboards for Wolf Parade, which I did not know. Really cool. And he also released a bunch of music under his name and also under Moonface, which I'm pretty sure I have played before in one

And this song is from her new album, also called Solitary Songs. And I love that she describes herself as a Saskatoon songsmith. That's such a cool alliteration. So perfect. And we open the segment with Go Away by Art Shop. The song is from his album, his new album, also called Go Away. And when the song started playing, I actually laughed a lot because it forgot how sort of a, not exactly dark, but it's not an exactly funny song either. But yeah, he has a ton of interesting songs in this album. This is the moniker for a Brooklyn-based artist called Martin Walker, and he's a songwriter and a multi-instrumentalist. And a bunch of the songs in this album are very like philosophical, very heavy in the lyrics. Super interesting listen, though, you know, not exactly funny. Or not funny, sunny. What's that funny to me? Yeah, up next, we're going to listen to What Now by Lenny Rin, which I would say probably a bit more sunny. I hope you're enjoying. 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

that was Leftovers by Mise en Scene. They are a dream pop garage rock band from Winnipeg, and the song is from their new album called Drive Through Confessional. Whoops. yeah, great album. Love the vibe. This is so Eloisa coded. It's ridiculous. Before that, we listened to Marine Garden by Waves Crashing. They are a Seattle-based alt-rock shoegaze band, which is also so Eloisa coded. This is from their new album called In the Blur. Great, just amazing songs in that album. Make sure you check them out. And before that, we had kind of accidentally cued two sort of folky songs. The first one of that segment was What Now by Lenny Raitt. She is a indie pop singer-songwriter from Northern Ontario. Shout out Northern Ontario. beautiful, rugged landscape. Kind of miss it sometimes, but I don't know, probably to visit, not to live in. yeah, I was so surprised to find that it's kind of rare, I find. And yeah, apparently she's now based in North Bay, which is really cool. I was so glad to see that. And after that song, we listened to Two Hands Together by Jolene Marie. She is a indie folk artist from Calgary. And I was checking out her description on the platforms and websites and things like that for the show. And I just love that she says that she tried to portray in this album, which is a new album called Sun Creek. It's a newly released album, that she has an inner world, like a deciduous forest. Love that image. Very interesting lyrics too. Yeah, make sure you check it out. Thank you so much for tuning in. I hope you're enjoying today's show and you're enjoying the day as well. Up next, we're going to listen to Desiderium by Jackie Hunt.

That was 25 years by Paper Pools. Paper Pools is an LA. Oops, They are an LA artist, and this album was just released. It's called Everything. Amazing songs. I know I say that about so many albums, but seriously, if you still believe there's no new good songs and all of the good music is just old music, maybe consider listening to some of these albums. Just great stuff out there. It's always a joy to find them out. Before that, we listened to Rock Band by Blue Beach Band. They are a indie rock band from Saskatoon, and their third album will be out next Friday, June 12th. Their album is called Mulligan. Really, really looking forward to listening to the whole thing. And we started out with Desiderium by Jackie Hunt. Super, super interesting background. She is a electronic dream pop singer-songwriter from Australia, and she's known for being the lead vocals of an electronic band called Single Gun Theory. Love the ethereal voice, her ethereal voice, and this is from her new album called Desiderium as well. And I didn't know that, but this word stands for an ardent desire or longing or grief for something lost. Just love it so much. I think that all of these albums are just chock full of amazing music. Make sure you check them out. Thank you so much for tuning in. We're heading towards the end of the show. I think I only have time to play one or two songs. So hope you enjoy it. Hope you enjoy the end of the show. I think that up next I'm gonna play the song called Flowers by Gary Lynn, who is an independent Irish musician, and the song is from his newly released album called Vestige. I hope you have a lovely end of your day. And tune in next week for more wool gathering, atmospheric gathering, lyrics gathering show. Bye.

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1: On Wednesday, September 30th, Military Gun at The Loving Touch, Role Model at Michigan Lottery Amphitheater, The Chicks at Fox Theater, Bahamas at L Club, Horse Lords at Trinisophs. On Thursday, October 1st, Doja Cat at Little Caesars Arena, Buzzcocks at St. Andrews Hall, Mastodon at the Fillmore, The Holdup at Blind Pig, The Schizophonics at Smalls. On Friday, October 2nd, Citizen at the Majestic Theater, Sam Alford at the Magic Stick, Elder Island at L Club, Heaven's Gate at the Sanctuary, She's Green at Meteor, Foster the People at Michigan Lottery Amphitheater. On Saturday, October 3rd, Phoebe Bridgers at Little Caesars Arena, Sugar Fang at Trixie's Bar, Jeremy Porter at Fog Lounge, The Thought Life at Orchid Theater, Wajid at Tangent Gallery, Bayonne at The Loving Touch. On Sunday, October 4th, Ataxia at TV Lounge, Lindsay Liu at The Arc, Kaigo Hirakawa Quartet at Cliff Bells.
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1: Their message was unmistakable. If your speech challenges those in power or exposes uncomfortable truths about Palestine, you can be singled out, punished, and made an example and made into a warning for everyone else.
0: As the Trump administration continues to try to deport Mahmoud Khalil, the Columbia University student protest leader and Palestinian activist is refusing to stay silent. He has just published a remarkable memoir about his life and the 104 days he was held in an ICE jail. The book is titled No Land to Stand On, Notes from Detention. Then we look at the state of international law as the Trump administration escalates its attack on the International Criminal Court.
2: The United States is equally opposed to the out-of-control institution known as the International Criminal Court. We will never allow U.S. service members or anyone else to be investigated or given show trials by an anti-American tribunal with no jurisdiction over us.
0: We will speak to the German human rights lawyer Wolfgang Kallak about the International Criminal Court, the 80th anniversary of the end of the Nuremberg trials, and the 1961 assassination of Patrice Lumumba, the first prime minister of the Democratic Republic of the Congo. Wolfgang Kallak is representing Lumumba's family. They've spent years trying to seek justice from Belgium. All that and more coming up. Welcome to Democracy Now!, democracynow.org, The War and Peace Report. I'm Amy Goodman, today broadcasting from Berlin, Germany. The Pentagon said Wednesday it had finished pulling all U.S. forces out of Iraq. The final troops departed from an air base in northern Iraq under an agreement between the Iraqi and U.S. governments. U.S. forces first invaded Iraq in 2003 to overthrow Saddam Hussein and left in 2011. Before returning to Iraq in 2014 to fight the Islamic State group, which had seized much of Iraq. The withdrawal comes amidst the ongoing U.S. and Israeli war on Iran, which has spilled into Iraq through clashes between U.S. forces and Iran-backed militias. Some Baghdad residents welcome withdrawal of U.S.-led coalition forces from Iraq. This is a local resident.
3: Our feeling? It fills our heart with joy, and I feel on the day of the U.S. forces withdrawal is like I am born again, and I am 70 years old. The withdrawal of American forces is the withdrawal of the occupier. We should invest to let militias as well surrender their weapons to the government. There's nothing left. Surrender your weapons to the government and let the government be the one responsible to protect me and you on the ground, sky, and water.
0: In Iran, the rial has hit yet another record low, trading at more than $2.5 million to the dollar, less than a month after its previous record low, as the U.S.-Israeli war in Iran continues to take a heavy toll on the economy. This comes as the Trump administration's imposed new sanctions on 10 people and companies in China, Hong Kong, and Pakistan that it claims helped Iran acquire weapons. Meanwhile, the Iranian foreign minister, Abbas Araghchi, received U.S. feedback via Qatari mediators in Doha Tuesday on a 7-day plan to reopen the Strait of Hormuz. Iran had made the proposal last week, which President Trump rejected, leading Qatar to step in and mediate. In the occupied West Bank, more than 100 Israeli settlers rioted overnight Monday in the village of Jalud, stopping a displaced Palestinian family from going back to their home. Settlers had taken over two houses belonging to the Tubasi family weeks earlier. Israel's high court had ordered Israeli forces earlier this month to make sure the family could return. But roughly 10 minutes after soldiers escorted the family to their home, the settlers swarmed in, according to witnesses. The settlers torched the houses, blocked roads, and threw rocks at Israeli officers and Palestinians. This is Wael Tubasi, who was forced to flee his home due to Israeli settler attacks.
4: When we arrived, the houses were damaged beyond description. They damaged everything. The doors, the tiles were removed, the stairs were removed. They smashed the bathrooms, doors, and windows. They left nothing. Everything was broken and removed.
0: In Gaza, Israel killed a senior Hamas commander, Izzaldin al-Baik, in an airstrike. Palestinian officials say the Israeli strike hit a residential apartment building in Gaza City. A second person died from wounds after the attack, according to Gaza health officials. Later on Tuesday, an Israeli airstrike near a medical clinic in the Jabalia refugee camp killed one person. This is a resident of the refugee camp.
5: The camp is full of residents. Of course, the residents are not a small number, and the houses in the camp are weak. They cannot withstand strikes like these. As you can see, no house avoided damage from this bombing.
0: In a 6-3 ruling, the conservative majority in the U.S. Supreme Court is temporarily allowing the Trump administration to continue swiftly deporting immigrants to third countries they have no ties to. Justices Sonia Sotomayor, Elena Kagan, and Ketanji Brown Jackson argued to keep a lower court order in place that blocked the policy, forcing Trump officials to cancel at least one deportation flight with about 70 immigrants bound to third countries. During Trump's second term, an estimated 25,000 immigrants have been deported from the U.S. to third countries, where many have faced torture, arbitrary detention, persecution, and other dangerous conditions. The Supreme Court is expected to hear arguments in the case in December, which will lead to a final ruling. Among the countries immigrants have been sent to are Liberia, Equatorial Guinea, Honduras, and the Central African Republic under secretive third country agreements with the Trump administration. California's banning local, state, and federal law enforcement agents from using gloves that can release painful electric shocks to people in custody. The ban will take effect next year and remain in place until 2030. In August, it was reported ICE, Immigration and Customs Enforcement, would spend up to $20 million to purchase thousands of these gloves. The devices are manufactured by Compliant Technologies, LLC, based in Lexington, Kentucky, and have been used in recent years by police departments and jails. This comes as ICE is preparing to hire an additional 5,000 new employees by the end of this year. The latest hiring surge was reported by the New York Times and comes after ICE quietly fired a wave of recent hires who were quickly employed by the agency last year without proper vetting or training amidst Trump's mass deportation campaign. In Texas, the Trump administration's filed federal criminal charges against Wilbur Rafael Garces Perez, the 28-year-old Venezuelan asylum seeker who was shot by an ICE agent in Austin earlier this month while making deliveries for DoorDash. Federal prosecutors are accusing Garces Perez of resisting and assaulting a federal officer. The ICE agent who shot Garces Perez was not wearing a body camera. His attorney, Kate Lincoln Goldfinch, had a scheduled call with him Tuesday morning from ICE detention when she heard he'd been taken to a federal courthouse in Austin. She posted this statement on social media.
6: We were able to get to the courthouse, and I was able to see Wilbur. He was clearly very emotionally distraught and in so much pain. He was dizzy, he was lightheaded, he was wincing. He couldn't believe that this was happening to him. Everything that has happened to him, this is the ninth day since he's been shot, and he still has a bullet inside his body.
0: Clergy leaders of different faiths in California have begun an eight-day, 96-mile pilgrimage demanding the shutdown of ICE jails. The march started Tuesday from the troubled Adelanto ICE jail in the Mojave Desert and is headed to Los Angeles. This is Michelle Arkin with the group No Camps California.
7: This is about bringing awareness and helping people understand the inhumane conditions that exist in this facility here, where they have been holding people, many of them illegally, and they have been exposed to abuse and lack of medical care and go without clean water.
0: Former special counsel Jack Smith faced off with Republican senators Tuesday at a tense Senate Judiciary Committee hearing, defending the two prosecutions he brought against President Trump for attempting to overturn the results of the 2020 election. Smith said his team followed standard practice and dismissed claims he was politically motivated. This is former special counsel Jack Smith on Tuesday.
8: I stand by my decisions as special counsel, including my decision to bring charges against President Trump. I made those decisions without regard to President Trump's political association, activities, beliefs, or candidacy in the 2024 presidential election.
0: In Spain, the government's issued a ban on all evictions until 2030, as well as an automatic renewal of rental contracts. The proposal still needs to be approved by the Spanish parliament, where the prime minister, Pedro Sanchez's coalition, doesn't hold a majority. This comes after mass protests over Spain's housing crisis erupted in the wake of the eviction of 87-year-old Madrid pensioner Mari Carmen. According to her lawyer, she will now be returning home where she's lived for 70 years, nearly her entire lifetime. Protesters have set up a camp of more than 100 tents in Madrid's Puerta del Sol Square, and tens of thousands have taken to the streets nationwide. This is a protester.
9: We all have a right to a home. Now it could happen to a person like Mari Carmen, but later on it could happen to you. They can kick you out of your house, and you must defend it because it is a right.
0: President Donald Trump and the world's wealthiest tech executives Tuesday signed a set of voluntary safety standards for artificial intelligence. Trump hosted several members of his cabinet and Congress, as well as SpaceX, Elon Musk, Meta's Mark Zuckerberg, Anthropic's Dario Amodei, NVIDIA's Jensen Huang, OpenAI's Greg Brockman, Google's Sundar Pichai, and others in the industry for an event at the White House. President Trump has also renamed artificial intelligence superintelligence and launched a new AI-powered government chatbot named America.gov, where people can access federal government sources. The AI tool so far cites facts that contradict Trump's allegations of election fraud and other false claims made by his administration. This comes as Trump has repeatedly rejected calls to regulate AI, calling warnings about the threat of superintelligent machines a hoax. Meanwhile, in California, protesters gathered outside OpenAI's annual Dev Day conference in San Francisco Tuesday.
10: We are demanding that OpenAI do the bare minimum, that they cut their contracts with the Pentagon, that they stop allowing ICE to use their technologies to hire new employees, and that they sign the Democracy Pledge to be one among many businesses who will stand up and defend free and fair elections.
0: And the 2026 Right Livelihood Awards were announced on Wednesday in Stockholm, Sweden. The award is widely known as the Alternative Nobel Prize. The winners include Jalila Haider, a human rights lawyer who defends some of Pakistan's most vulnerable communities, the Rural Women's Assembly for organizing rural women across South Africa, the Georgian Young Lawyers Association for building and safeguarding democracy in the nation of Georgia, and AI researcher Timnit Gebru, who's the founder of the Distributed AI Research Institute. Gebru spoke to Democracy Now! About how artificial intelligence is entrenching societal biases and inequality.
11: And so we warned about also people interacting with these kinds of texts output by these kinds of systems, attributing a mind behind whatever text they're seeing. And so, you know, right now, these chatbots like Claude or ChatGPT are designed to make you believe that there's some sort of superhuman brain behind whatever is outputting these texts, and that's hugely dangerous. And even though we weren't speaking about chatbots back then, we were already talking about the tendency of people to attribute a mind behind these texts, and so which means that, you know, they can be deceived into believing that there's something. Something more than a model outputting text. And the final thing we warned about was, what is the cost of pursuing this singular direction in terms of research and resources? What is the cost of shutting out all other possible futures, all other ways of building machine learning systems, which is a subspecialty of artificial intelligence, or any other kind of paradigm, because it seemed like the whole field was only investing in this singular direction of building larger and larger models that are guzzling all of the data, I mean, stealing so many people's works, and based on exploited labor and killing the environment. I want people to understand that tech does not have to be the way it is right now. But I always loved math and physics, and I also thought it was a refuge from the messy world of war, and which is what made me leave Ethiopian politics. But I later learned that that's not true. Actually, the war and politics that I left is what drives the world of math and science and technology as well. And if we don't understand that, we'll continue to harm our own people and as engineers and scientists, build terrible and harmful products instead of ones that actually support our communities.
0: That was Timnit Gebru, the founder of the Distributed AI Research Institute. She is a recipient of the 2026 Right Livelihood Award announced today in Stockholm, Sweden. And those are some of the headlines. This is Democracy Now!, democracynow.org. Coming up, Mahmoud Khalil has just published a memoir. It's called No Land to Stand On, Notes from Detention. He'll join us live. Stay with us.

0: Solo le pido a Dios, I only ask God. Popularized by Mercedes Sosa and performed by the Chilean Palestinian American musician and producer Nicolas Jaar in our Democracy Now! Studios in New York. This is Democracy Now!, democracynow.org, The War and Peace Report. I'm Amy Goodman in Berlin, Germany.
1: And I'm Anjali Kamath here in New York. Welcome.

0: Excuse me. They're not talking to me. I don't know. Excuse me. The lawyer would like to speak to somebody. Oh my God, they're literally running away from me.
1: That was March 8th, 2025. Mahmoud was taken into immigration detention, ultimately transported more than 1,300 miles away to Louisiana. He spent over 100 days in jail and was denied permission to attend the birth of his first child, Dean. He could only listen on the phone. Mahmoud Khalil's new memoir also looks beyond his own case, recounting the people he met behind bars, including immigrants who'd lived in the United States for years and parents who were separated from their children, and what their stories taught him about the broader human cost of the U.S. immigration crackdown. Mahmoud Khalil was released in June of last year and spoke outside the detention facility, the ICE jail in Jena, Louisiana.
2: No one is illegal. No human is illegal. That's the message. The message is justice will prevail, no matter what this administration may try to portray.
3: More than a year after Mahmoud Khalil's release, the Trump administration is still seeking to deport Khalil. The Board of Immigration Appeals has approved his removal, and this week the board denied Khalil's request to end his removal proceedings. His lawyers are pursuing further appeals, including seeking review by the Supreme Court. In his new memoir, Khalil takes on not only the Trump administration, but also Columbia University, which he sued earlier this month, alleging it failed to protect pro-Palestinian students, instead retaliating against them when they reported harassment. Khalil writes in his new memoir, quote, "Rather than protecting its dock students, Columbia leaned into the intimidation campaign." In his memoir, Khalil describes the moment just days after his arrest when he came to see himself not simply as an individual facing deportation, but as a test case. He writes about his decision to take on the Trump administration and fight for his freedom, saying, quote, "My case was the blueprint they wanted to set and the one we had to tear up."
1: Well, for more, we're joined now by Mahmoud Khalil to discuss his new memoir, No Land to Stand On, Notes from Detention. It was just released this week. Mahmoud, thanks so much for being with us. Can you start off by talking about the title, No Land to Stand On? What does that mean to you?
4: Thank you so much, Amy, for having me. No Land to Stand On is really, to me, is a realization that this country that promised me at least safety and stability was not there. And also it talks about my experience. You know, I was born and raised in a Palestinian refugee camp in Syria, and then I had to flee the country at the age of 18 to Lebanon, and then I had also to leave Lebanon to come here to this country, only to be surprised that the promise that I was seeking was not there. So it was really a realization, but also it's my family story, where they are also now scattered around the world with no place to go back to, or really no land to stand on.
3: Mahmoud, you write in your memoir, quote, "Today, Palestine is the exception to those rights the world claims as universal. In reality, it is a warning. The rights we are denied were never only ours to lose." Can you talk about what you mean by that?
4: Absolutely. You know, Palestinians are the canary in the coal mine. They start everything, the test case with Palestinians. For example, this deportation campaign, the Trump administration deportation campaign, started with me as a Palestinian to chill the speech of others. It's not only chilling the speech of those speaking out for Palestine, but really anyone who's speaking out against this administration, in essence. You know, when they started with me, they went right after to the universities, threatening them with federal funding, but also with journalists. You know, going after nonprofit and organizations that do anything that this administration deemed to be a threat to them. So that's what I

0: field why, like, when we talk about Palestine, it is really the warning. And what happened now is a result of so many years of dehumanization against Palestinians, whether in the media or even in the political institutions or any institution in this country, that what made my targeting possible. You know, like now 18 months after my arrest, this administration has never charged me with any crime or even presented any evidence that I committed any crimes. Yet they are able to get away with this because I'm Palestinian, because, you know, a lot of politicians, whether they are Democrats, whether they are Republicans, they don't care about Palestinians. So this country, when it comes to Palestine, it's really a one-party system that everyone is just against Palestinians.
1: You're right. I am Palestinian. That is not a complication of the story. It is the story. Everything else follows from it. And this remarkable memoir, it's not just a, you know, your experiences. It's an indictment of the entire system of American democracy. And you compare the failures of American democracy to growing up under the Assad regime in Syria.
0: Yeah, exactly, because what happened to me, you know, I fled forced disappearance and arbitrary detention in Syria, only to be surprised that this happens to me here in a country that supposedly champions human rights, liberty and justice, rule of law. So I wrote this book really to raise the alarm. You know, what's happening behind ICE detention walls is a stain on the U.S. consciousness. So is the Palestine exception, the fact or the idea that free speech, rule of law, and basic dignities are denied to Palestinians.
1: And Mahmoud
2: Khalil, if you can share your experience growing up in Syria, you were in fact shot. You lost your friends. Explain what happened and how you ended up coming to the United States.
0: Absolutely. You know, in 2011, when the Syrian people revolted against the Assad regime and Egyptians and Tunisians as well, the Arab Spring, Palestinians felt also that urge and that urge to their homeland. So we decided to march to Palestine, to the borders. And I was one of thousands of Palestinians who wanted to march back to Palestine. And while, you know, we peacefully marched to Palestine, I was shot by Israeli soldiers while trying to cross the border. And then, you know, when also in Syria, I was helping out with relief, and also I couldn't just stay silent while my Syrian neighbors were being killed and kidnapped by the Assad regime. So we started to organize as well to help out our Syrian brothers and sisters. And that's when, you know, Assad cracked down on any sort of civil organizing and kidnapped two of my friends on January 9, 2013. And in a day, I had to leave the country to flee to Lebanon. So I only had that one day really to flee the country to Lebanon. And in Lebanon, I lived, you know, in Shatila camp, one of the largest Palestinian refugee camps in Lebanon, where the situation was also so bad in there. But I got to teach myself English there, get into school, and eventually get work in Lebanon. And that's how sort of like my journey from Syria to Lebanon and eventually to the United States. But my story is only one story of the Palestinian story, really. How, you know, it's all a result or a consequence of the Nakba of the 1948, that we had to go through all of this. You know, my grandparents had to live in tents. They had to upgrade it to mud houses. And my father was born into a tent. So and then when we built houses, you know, the Syrian revolution happened and my family had to leave everything behind and leave.
1: Mahmoud, you were a green card holder, and you write about how, you know, for many immigrants, the green card is the promise and the finish line, and yet you were detained, you know, all these months later, as you're still fighting this case in the courts. You know, give us an update on what's happening with your case and why you believe you were chosen to have, you know, to be detained, why you're going through all of this.
0: Yeah. So, you know, this case or this fight is not only about whether I get to stay in this country. It is really about whether anyone in this country get to speak out for Palestine against this administration and not punished for it. Right now, the Trump administration is really putting the full weight of the Justice Department to deport me. They're trying it through the immigration system, as you've mentioned in your introduction, the Immigration Board of Appeals, which is fully controlled by the Trump administration, refused to open or reopen my case because, you know, New York Times reported that there were a lot of, I would say, like a lot of corruption, really, like in my case, where a judge was appointed to look into my case, and that judge was the chief judge, but also over many other individuals also intervened to make sure that there is a certain outcome in my case. So we know that we wouldn't get justice from the immigration kangaroo courts in this country. That's why we're turning into the federal court. But also there, the Trump administration is blocking us from seeking neutral neutral judge or a federal judge, Article III judge, from there. So they are claiming that we should first go to the immigration court, and once it's that done, we can go to a federal court in Louisiana, which is known to be one of the most right-wing or you know, favorable to this administration in particular. And for that, we're going to the Supreme Court. We hope that next month or this month, in the 19th of October, we are petitioning to the Supreme Court to take my case, because, you know, our ask is very simple, that no federal agent or no government should have the power to detain anyone over constitutional claims or over their freedom of speech. So it's very simple. And if you could remind me of the last question, I know there was a part of the question.
1: Oh, you know, you're right about how, you know, there was a moment in detention when you realized your detention wasn't arbitrary or a mistake or accidental. And, you know, the president himself was tweeting about you.
0: Exactly. I think that was the moment, you know, when the first couple of days in detention, it felt to me that this was a mistake, that there's no way they would come after me. I was a permanent resident. I'm still a permanent resident. Never committed a crime. But when I saw that the president was actually tweeting about me, and the language of that tweet, or even of the officials, it seemed to me that this was way bigger than me. That was a very calculated measure, or a very calculated, I would say, targeting to chill the speech of others. They wanted someone who they can make an example out of, so that the hundreds and millions of American citizens and non-American citizens would fear speaking out against the U.S. support to Israel. So that was the point where I was like, you know, to me, this is way bigger than just like me, my ability to stay in this country. It is really about the ability of so many people to speak out for Palestine.
2: We're talking to Mahmoud Khalil. His book is just out this week. It's called No Land to Stand On, Notes from Detention. Mahmoud, I want to go back to that day that you were detained. It was actually International Women's Day, March 8th, 2025. Just before your detention, you wrote to Colombia's interim president at the time, Katrina Armstrong, appealing directly to her and to the university for protection. You wrote, quote, "Interim President Armstrong, since yesterday I've been subject to a vicious, coordinated, and dehumanizing doxing campaign. They falsely labeled me a security threat and called for my deportation. Their attacks have incited a wave of hate, including calls for my deportation and death threats. I have outlined the wider context below Yet Colombia has not provided any meaningful support or resources in response to this escalating threat. I haven't been able to sleep, fearing that ICE or a dangerous individual might come to my home. I urgently need legal support, and I urge you to intervene and provide the necessary protections to prevent further harm. Unquote. Again, that letter on the day that you ultimately were detained, just before, you were then held by ICE for 104 days. And earlier this month, you filed a federal civil rights lawsuit against Columbia University, accusing the school of failing to protect you and other pro-Palestine student activists from harassment. You've denounced Columbia's, quote, deliberate indifference and discrimination aimed at intimidating Palestinian students. Can you explain exactly what this lawsuit is about?
0: You know, Amy, Colombia laid the groundwork for my targeting by the Trump administration by their not only, indifference to our pleas, but also for participating in vilifying us as a movement. As you've mentioned, Colombia did not reply or answer any of my emails. Instead, you know, Colombia fueled a very dangerous rhetoric against Palestinian students and their allies on campus. They harbored these actors who smeared and doxed me and other Palestinian students as well. And in fact, just recently, they settled with some of these students and giving them money for harming us. And I was very shocked when I joined Colombia by the level of anti-Palestinian bigotry that's institutionalized within every department in that school. You know, I was in the School of International and Public Affairs, SIPA, and its dean Yari Milo was also very indifferent to Palestinian concerns, and her only really concern was how to protect Israel, how to do more events about Israel. Like a day after October 7, she immediately called for a webinar inviting Hillary Clinton to assess Israel's next steps. And these next steps, of course, included the killing and genociding of the Palestinian people. So Colombia was not only an idle actor in this or that. They did not do anything. They, in fact, helped fuel this campaign against me. And in one of our cases, or the cases of these students who were detained by the Trump administration, the Rubio determination, in fact, quotes what Colombia said about the protests, what falsely said about these protests, because the ideologues on the Board of Trustees, it was more important for them to protect Israel than actually protecting freedom of speech, than protecting academic freedom, than protecting the students. You know, Colombia missed an opportunity to be an institution that would respect the human rights law, that would respect just basic dignities, and would, you know, be a place to have a difficult conversation. Instead, it chose to surveil its students, to bring the police more than four times, to brutalize its own students, expel and suspend over 100 students. Just imagine 100 students, over 100 students between the ages of 17 and 20, who's their future now in limbo just because they dared to protest a genocide. So that's why I'm bringing this lawsuit, because no student, regardless of their background, regardless whether they were Palestinians or anything, no students should go through the hell that Colombia put us through over the past 3 years.
1: Mahmoud, you're right. Had Colombia possessed the power to deport me, I have little doubt it would have done so. I want to ask you about another lawsuit you filed in July, a federal lawsuit against several top Trump administration officials, two pro-Israel groups, and a conservative think tank accused of conspiring to suppress your criticism of Israel and constitutional rights to free speech. Can you talk about this lawsuit?
0: So, you know, the White House, when they arrested me, they touted about a blueprint. They said this arrest would be a blueprint to go after everyone who speaks for Palestine. And that blueprint is called Esther, the Esther Project. It's a document or a policy document produced by the Heritage Foundation. And then that it was produced in 2024. And what they said that to implement this project, we need an administration that's favorable to us, that would work with us. And as part of that project was detaining and deporting international students to chill the speech of other students who dare to speak out about Palestine. So we're suing now government officials also in their personal capacity, because that's we're suing them under the KKK Act. It's a civil rights act that was, brought during the Reconstruction era to really, after the abolition of slavery and to protect the rights of Black Americans, this law was brought because there were actors conspiring together to deprive Black people from their rights. So we're bringing this lawsuit under that law. A judge in Massachusetts, a Reagan appointee, confirmed what we are alleging right now, which is that government officials conspired with themselves to deprive these non-citizen students so they can to make an example out of them. And that judge, in his proceedings, said, "I've never seen such a flagrant just like assault on the Constitution or assault on the just the rule of law." So I'm suing because I'm seeking accountability. I'm suing because no one should go through this. Whether, if they were able to deport a Palestinian for his views, they would be able to deport anyone else for their views, whether this administration or any other administration.
2: Mahmoud Khalil, you were in that Jena ICE jail for 104 days, during which time your son Dean was born. In your audiobook, you do not read that chapter. You have someone else read it. And I'm wondering if you can talk about why and talk about what that meant. And you tell the story not only of missing your own baby's birth, but of other people in that jail, another man in the same situation. And that's also part of the power of this book, the other stories that you tell, Mahmoud.
0: Missing the birth of my child, of Dean, was one of the most difficult times in detention. And it's something I really, it brings so many emotions to me that I was stripped that very, I would say, divine moment, like to be with my wife, Noor, at a moment where every couple, like, wish to be together. And as you've mentioned, this is not only about me. This book is about a story of so many incredible men, fathers and workers who came here seeking safety and a better future, only to be snatched off the street. I write about Alexander, the young man who was begging for safety in this country, only to be deported, only to be denied the ability to stay in safety here. And then I learn a few months later that he was killed when deported to Honduras. I talk about my fellow inmates who also were not able to see their families. I would go to the visitation room in Jena, Louisiana, that detention center housed over 1,200 detainees. But when I go to the visitation room, it's empty because their families were frightened to come and visit them, because it was in the middle of nowhere, that it's in the middle of this of a swamp. Their families would fear, like, I had to tell someone that your mom shouldn't come visit you because she's also undocumented. So just imagine that you have to tell that to an 18-year-old that your mother shouldn't visit you because they may arrest her. So that was the terror, the cruelty in these detention centers. And they were designed also, like, to make people give up immediately. So the conditions, the bad conditions in these detention centers, like the constant light, the low temperature, the bad food, it's all designed so that you give up your case and sign your deportation order immediately. Because if you want to fight, you need to be able to stay in that detention center for minimum of 6 months, but that could go up like a few years. You know, in only 104 days, I lost over 15 pounds. So imagine like staying for a year there.
2: Mahmoud Khalil, we want to thank you so much for being with us, author of the new memoir, No Land to Stand On, Notes from Detention, All Safety, as you travel the country talking about your book. You'll be in Somerville, Massachusetts tonight. You're going to be at Seattle Town Hall and all over the country. Coming up, German human rights lawyer Wolfgang Kellack of the European Center for Constitutional and Human Rights. He's usually here in Berlin, but he's in New York, and we're going to talk to him there. Stay with us.

0: World Keeps Spinning by Saul Relix. This is Democracy Now!, democracynow.org, The War and Peace Report. I'm Amy Goodman in Berlin, Germany, where Steal the Story, Please! Is screening at the Spore on Thursday night. You can check our website at democracynow.org. Anjali Kamat is in New York. As we broadcast from Berlin, we end today's show with a discussion on the state of international law. Tomorrow, Thursday, is the 80th anniversary of the end of the Nuremberg trials following World War II, in which leaders of Nazi Germany were successfully prosecuted for war crimes and crimes against humanity. The Nuremberg trials ended October 1st, 1946. They're widely seen as a precursor to modern courts of international justice like the ICC, the International Criminal Court.
1: Well, today, the ICC is under immense pressure from the United States over its issuance of arrest warrants for Israeli leaders for war crimes committed in Gaza. This is President Trump attacking the ICC at the UN General Assembly in New York last week.
2: The United States is equally opposed to the out-of-control institution known as the International Criminal Court. We will never allow U.S. service members or anyone else to be investigated or given show trials by an anti-American tribunal with no jurisdiction over us. They're an evil group of people. I call on all nations that are members of the ICC to officially resign from this rogue institution immediately.
1: The U.S. has sanctioned members of the ICC, including prosecutors, judges, and staff, and is reportedly preparing to issue sanctions against the court itself. On Monday, the German foreign minister visited the ICC in The Hague in a show of support for the court. Germany is the ICC's second largest financial contributor. Nevertheless, German Chancellor Friedrich Merz said last year that Israeli Prime Minister Benjamin Netanyahu would be able to visit Germany without arrest in contravention of German law.
0: In a statement ahead of his visit, the German foreign minister, Johann Badefuhl, said, quote, Germany's mindful of its own history and knows what the outcome can be when state power overrides the rule of law and humanity. Therefore, for Germany, support for the ICC is not only a foreign policy issue, it's a part of our historical responsibility, he said. For more, we're joined now by Wolfgang Kallack, founder of the European Center for Constitutional Human Rights, ECCHR. Usually, he is based here in Berlin, Germany, where I am, but he's joining us from New York and has a new book. It's titled The Power of Law, Reconciling Legality and International Justice. Wolfgang, we're going to do this conversation in two parts. And in this part, if you can start off by talking about Germany's position on the International Criminal Court, the all-out frontal assault that President Trump is waging on the court from the massive sanctions and beyond, and why you feel on this 80th anniversary of the end of the Nuremberg trials, you feel international law is so important.
3: So, hello, Amy from New York. I'm so sorry to miss you in Berlin. It's a very good take to start with the 80th anniversary of the Nuremberg trials. And it's so sad to remember that the core group behind the Nuremberg trials were Robert Jackson, Telford Taylor, and Benjamin Ferris, the U.S. prosecutors. And what they had in mind, and Robert Jackson said it explicitly, and later on Telford Taylor wrote this book, From Nuremberg to Vietnam, it was very clear, this is not only about the Nazi crimes, it is about to establish a universal rule that crimes against humanity, genocides, and war crimes shouldn't be left impune. And so it was so important that in 2002 the International Criminal Court was established. It's a pity that many of the most important military powers, such as the U.S., but also China, Russia, and others, Israel, Iran, didn't join the statute. But still, the court needed its time to get off the ground. But now they have an ongoing series of important trials, and we have to be clear: it's not about only about Palestine. The sanctions against the court are, first of all, a big stroke against the international criminal justice, internal justice as such, because the ICC is one of the light towers, one of the most important international institutions. So they want to destroy the institutions of the international justice system. But the sanctions would also deprive not only the Palestinian victims, but also the Ukrainian victims, the Rohingya victims, the sub-Saharan refugees, and many others of their rights, the rights which we have been fighting for many decades right now.
1: And Wolfgang, I mean, we're living in a moment where international law is under assault on so many different fronts, whether we look at, you know, the war in Iran, what's been happening in Gaza for the past few years, Ukraine, so many other, Venezuela, so many places, you know. How do you retain faith in the possibility of international law in this context?
3: I mean, when you look at Nuremberg 80 years ago, when you look at the Eichmann trial in the 60s, when you even look in the 90s, the Rwanda and Yugoslavia tribunal, the survivors of state violence, the families and the civil society actors had not a real stand in these trials. But over the last decades, we entered the stage of international criminal justice, and it is so important. I mean, we just listened to Nicolas Jarre from Chile. The Pinochet arrest, 1998, was a wake-up call for all of us. And there is a constant row of important trials initiated by civil society actors, and that is a progress of the last couple of years, despite the ongoing attack against international law, the ongoing ignorance, and in particular the ongoing double standards of the West.
0: You know, Wolfgang Kalik, you are representing Patrice Lumumba's family, for example, his grandchildren. He was assassinated in the Congo, in the Democratic Republic of Congo, in what, 1961. In these last minutes we have together, especially for, you know, in the world when people are so isolated when it comes to having global information, not to mention going back in time, can you tell us Patrice Lumumba's story and what his family's demanding now, who assassinated him?
3: A lot of people are lamenting that the post-war liberal, West-dominated international order is eroding. And, of course, we're facing a change. But we have to be very clear. The liberal order was also the history of disorder in many parts of the world. 1953, overthrow of Mossadegh. 1956, overthrow of Jacobo Arbenz, Iran, Guatemala. And then 61, the first democratically elected leader of Congo, Patrice Lumumba, kidnapped, tortured, assassinated, and then dumped in acid. Before that, the civilized, you know, Belgium soldiers who were at the spot break out his teeth and took them as souvenirs to Belgium. This is a story of the West preventing democratically elected leaders in the global South from distributing the goods of their country to the peoples of the country. That's the one side of the story. So this goes impugned for more than 60 years. But then, as I said, we entered the stage of international criminal justice. So the Lumumba family, more than 10 years ago, went to a Belgian lawyer, and the Belgian law firm started a criminal case against 10 of the surviving Belgium participants in the murder and in the abduction. One of them was indicted last year, and this is incredibly important. This will stay. This is a historical document. The indictment of the federal prosecutor in Belgium says that Patrice Lumumba's assassination, his kidnapping, constitutes a war crime.
1: We have 30 seconds.
3: The only accused died. But we are going to prepare a civil reparation case against the state of Belgium in the near future. You will hear from us.
0: And we're going to do part two of this conversation, hear more about this. Wolfgang Kallak, founder of the European Center for Constitutional and Human Rights. His new book is titled The Power of Law, Reconciling Legality and International Justice. He's speaking to us from New York. He usually is right here in Berlin, Germany. I'm here because the film about Democracy Now, Steal the Story, Please, will be screening at Spora in Berlin. You can check our website at democracynow.org. That's October 1st, Thursday at 7 p.m. Afterwards, I'll be doing the Q&A with the director, Carl Diehl. I'm Amy Goodman with Anjali Kamat.
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6: 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This is The Traveling Salesman. I'm Ron Leary, and we got an hour and a half coming up for you. Most weeks, I dig into the new releases and, search for some gold and see what we can get, and that's really exciting. I didn't have as much time this week coming into the show for the exploration, so I decided it's been 4 months since we've been back on air, and we're just going to pick some of my favorite records. I'm more focused on records than tunes often, so I'm just going to pick probably my favorite, for the most part, records of the last four months that have come in the station. And so we're starting off today with Robert Lester Folsom, a track called And God Made the Pine Trees Too. It's from a record called If You Want to Laugh, You Gotta Cry Sometimes. It's right here on CJAM 99.1.

you're listening here to CJAM, and that there was Paul Spring from brand new record. Everything we're playing here is new within the last 4 or 5 months, and Paul Spring Records, Barnstorm. Real great track there, Tell Me That You Loved Me. And before that was probably my favorite record maybe so far this year, Cutworms. The record there is Transmitter, and we heard Shut In. And then before that was Benny Blue from a record called When I Am a Fool. No, When I Am a Fossil. And the track there was I've Endured. And we started the show off this week with a couple tracks from Robert Lester Folsom's release, If You Wanna Laugh, You Gotta Cry Sometimes. And we started things off with And God Made the Pine Trees Too, and we followed that up with one more song. Let's keep rolling along here. Let's come north of the border here. This is Charlotte Cornfield. Real great record, Hurts Like Hell. We're going to hear the track Lucky. It's right here on CJAM

0: How to Care for Introverts. Track there was Latchkey, and before that was a couple tracks from Mama's Broke brand new record, came out last month there, called Reunion. And we heard Build It Up and started that off with Dig Deep and Win Wisely. And before that was I believe Saskatoon native there, Ellen Froja, track called Solitary Song from her release Solitary Songs. And we started that long set off with Toronto, who's Charlotte Cornfield, real great record there, Hurts Like Hell, track called Lucky. And yeah, stick around, we're gonna, for the next, we got another hour to go here, and we're just kind of looking back favorite records of the last 4 months here. And so stick around, we'll be right back after these messages with the Rap Boys.
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that there's King Tuff from the release Moo, track called Landline, and for that was the Sleevines, High Babies, Low Babies. That's from the release National Anthem, and we had Heavenly in their track called Deflected, and take how that one starts, and track's called Highway to Heavenly, and we started that set off. We're keeping them along this week. That started off with Rap Boys, who just played up in Ferndale Sunday night at the DIY Ferndale Street Fair and put on a real great show. So figured we'd hit them here this week. That's track called Anywhere from their latest Singing to an Empty Chair. We're going to do a track here from the Dead Wrongs. They put out an EP called Caribou Red, and this track is about as Canadian as it can possibly get. A track called The Old Legion Hall is right here on CJM

at theirs. Johnny Zithers from a real fun record there called Clydesdale. Very live off the floor kind of feel. The record, or the track we heard there, was I Don't Want to Go to Sleep, Dad. And before that was Windsor's Parker Ouellette single from, I guess, back about 2-3 months now, called Drawn from Memory. Real great effort there from Parker. And we started that set off with the Dead Wrongs. I don't exactly know where it is. Sometimes I can get a good guess off of when the sound. But the old Legion Hall could be anywhere. And I'm going to just say Toronto for fun. So release there was Caribou Red. And yeah, we're just running through last 3 months. Four months. The first 4 months of kind of being traveling salesman, being back on air. And we're just kind of enjoying some of the records that have come out that we've been playing a lot. So stick around with us. We got another half hour to go. And yeah, we appreciate you tuning in here. We'll be back right after these messages.

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2: All right, we're going to keep rolling along here. This is from across the river there in Detroit. Real great record from Dead Beat Beat. We've been playing a whole bunch of tracks over the last few months. And this here, definitely one of my faves here from them. It's called Heaven. And it is, here we go. Dead Beat Beat right here on CJAM 99.1.

0: Adair's, Vancouver's Mock Media, track called Mock City Rock from their release Rat Bastard. And before that was Montreal's La Sécurité, track called Snack City. And the release there is Bingo. And we set off with Detroit's Dead Beat Beat from their release From Here to Ohio, which is a real great record front to back. And we heard the track Heaven. We're going to keep things rolling along. This is Carsey Blanton and the Burning Hell. Burning Hell's from PEI, Matthias Kalm. We were going to talk to him on the phone here about a month back, and then I quite never got around to making it happen. But we're going to get Matthias on the show one of these days. And made a great record with Carsey Blanton called Everything Is Great. And it's it's just kind of a really interesting record. Protest record, but in a the funnest possible way. So we're going to hear a track called, the title track, Everything Is Great. It's right here on CJM.
1: Hey, Matthias.
2: Carsey.
1: Oh man, so good to hear from you. How's everything up in Canada?
2: Same old, but more importantly, how are things down there? I mean, it seems a little weird.
1: Huh. Weird?
2: Yeah. Are you okay?
1: Let me tell you.

0: noticed that no one wants to talk about that. Yeah. There's definitely a few things that could be done.
1: Yeah.
0: But no one's... Well, yeah. Anyway, how's the weather?

0: Third time's the charm?
1: They do say that, yeah.
0: Are you sure that everything is great? I mean...
1: Everything is great.

0: yeah, I mean, maybe what we need is just to refocus and remember that there are people out there trying to do good stuff.
1: Yeah, I guess.
0: Mr. Rogers had that thing he said. What was it? You got to look for the

0: the worst kind of cult.
1: Yeah, probably.
0: Yeah, I mean, honestly, I know you're trying your best, but you're not convincing me that everything is great.
1: Well,
0: I think, what if I just came down for a visit?
1: Maybe, oh, you wanna?
0: Yeah, I think that'd be fun.

0: But there's Angela Autumn from a record that just came out last month, Believer, a track called I Don't Think About You At All. And before that was Montreal's Adalia from her latest The End Is a Wave, second record of the year. And the track there was I've Never Been in Love. And we started that set off with Carcy Blanton from New Jersey, along with P.I.'s The Burning Hell. Came together and make a really cool record called Everything Is Great, and we heard the title track, Everything Is Great. That nearly does it here for the Traveling Salesman. It's been a lot of fun just looking back over the last 4 months of our favorite releases, and we're going to leave you off with two tracks here. One is Gordy from a track called Forget About Dying from her EP Nylon, and we'll finish the show off with the Derudy Column track called Sargasso Sea from release Renaissance. Thanks so much for hanging out here with the Traveling Salesman. Field trip's coming up at 6:30, so please do stay tuned right here.
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to try something a little bit different. I thought I'd start off the show not just with pure music, but just an offering to orientate yourself. This is Field Trip. I'm your host, Mita, aka Copy Star. In the background, we can hear Canada's own Isabel Pine, Snow. The show is mostly, normally, about space and place, along with sort of experimental music, explorations in sound, but this particular show is going to be mostly music. I've got a couple little stories about what I'm playing, but not so much. We're not going to be located so much in place. We're going to be mostly in deep in sound. So I'm going to play a set of music, come back, just letting you know that you are listening to CJAM. This is Field Trip. I'm your host, Mita.

When I decided that I really wanted to play the sample, that if you heard Concrete Glen, after the song before this was Concrete Glen by Sylvan Esso from their album Ao Infinity. And in it, there's a sample of this song that we just heard by Sigur Rós. I was so pleased to play it. However, I forgot that I have to pronounce the title of this song, which I'm not quite sure. Let's call it Engar. That's what I think it might be. I'm not even quite sure they're singing in Icelandic, because that's where they're from. This is Field Trip. I'm your host, Mita. It's a mostly music show, and I want to interrupt because we're gonna change pace. We started off very slowly. We're gonna up the pace a bit. We've got various sets of music, different styles. We're going to get a little bit more energetic. It's still early evening, and maybe play a little bit of math rock. And I'm gonna tell a story about the song from the Horse Lords. I was really taken by the song, and then it will lead to a story about another artist. But let's start off with the song. Found this in the CJAM library. It's Today/Tomorrow by Blind Yao. Let's try that. 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

0: Last night, you went out drinking and you did the right thing. 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

Good evening. I'm your host, Mita. 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Just going to turn down a little bit of Reflection, which is an hour-long work of Brian Eno. And I'm going to tell you a little bit about what Brian Eno had to do with the math rock that we just heard before that. I'm going to do that now. So just to recap, we started off very gently, then we went a little bit more frenetic with a new release from Blind Yale. That might be too loud. Let me turn that down a bit. There we go. And then we heard two songs by a band that's new to me called Horse Lords. Found that in the new releases section of CJAM. The first track we heard was called Eureka 378-B. And I was really curious what that meant. Was that a new element on the periodic table that I was not aware of? And I looked it up and I found out, I was delighted to find out, that is also the name of a particular hymn, like a choral hymn. And in particular, it's something called a sacred harp. The sacred harp, where it's a type of choral practice that originated, I believe, in the United States. People sing in a room. There's people on all sides, and the conductor's in the middle. I will post a video of some people singing Sacred Choir, singing actually Eureka 378-B. That's on this show's website, which is cjamfieldtrip.neocities.org. And I'll also there'll also be a link to the book that the next song that Horse Lords alludes to, which is Brain of the Firm. Now, Brain of the Firm is a deep cut. It is the work of, it's a book by a fascinating theorist, management consultant, aristocrat, his name is Stafford Beer. He also wrote a set of Massey lectures. And Brain of the Firm is probably his most accessible work. So what does Brain of the Firm have to do with Brian Eno? I'm just going to read a little bit. I also have a link to an article called Cybernetics is the Science of the Polycrisis. Because that's what Stafford Beer was famous for, was developing a sort of new form of understanding how operations and how systems works, and called it cybernetics. And what happened was that in the 1970s, I'm going to paraphrase from this blog post, this essay, but what happened in the 1970s, Brian Eno went to a dingy cottage in Wales to pay homage to Stafford Beer, because Eno had written a fan letter to Beer after reading his book on management cybernetics, The Brain of the Firm. And then Beer had come to visit Eno in London, bearing with him a box of cigars and a bottle of sherry, and telling Eno about new forms of governance and what governance would have to be in the future. And Eno went to visit Beer again out in Wales, and the story is that Stafford Beer tried to make Brian Eno sort of his official carrier of his torch of his work. Beer said, "I carry a torch that's been handed to me along a chain from Ross Ashby," and started telling him the lineage and the body of ideas of cybernetics, because he says, "I want to hand it to you. I know it's a responsibility and you don't have to accept it. I just want you to think about it." Brian Eno says, "It was a very strange moment for me. It was like a religious initiation of some kind that I didn't feel comfortable with it somehow."
He said, "Well, I'm flattered that you think that, but I don't see how I can accept it without declining to give up the work that I do now, and I would have to think very hard about that." And so Brian Eno did not become a cybernetic management consultant. He continued making wonderful forms of ambient music. I think on the very first show of Field Trip, I did play some Brian Eno, some music for airports. We're not going to listen to all 54 minutes of Reflection, but Reflection actually is a very timely piece. It is September 30th, and that is our National Day for Truth and Reconciliation. And again, I don't have anything really formal prepared, so all I can do is, you know, ask you, if you have not already done so, to please read the reports of the National Day for Truth and Reconciliation. It's essential work. On the website, I have linked a Detroit land acknowledgement for Watanatsagong. And I want to read a quote about land acknowledgements from this particular essay that I linked to. It's the quote is from Chelsea Vowles of Métis, and it's from a work called Beyond Territorial Acknowledgements. It said, "If we think of a territorial acknowledgements as sites of potential disruption, they can be transformative acts that, to some extent, undo indigenous erasure. I believe this is true as long as these acknowledgements discomfort those who are speaking and hearing the words. The fact that indigenous presence should force non-indigenous people to confront their own place on these lands." I like how the land acknowledgements have evolved over time. How they're constantly evolving. I was recently at a conference where, after sort of a standard land acknowledgement, the host of the conference decided to also share some local indigenous artists, and that's something that I'd like to do today on Orange Shirt Day or the National Day for Truth and Reconciliation. The song that I'm going to play first actually is called Orange Shirt Day. It is a very short work from Melody McIver from the original motion picture soundtrack to a documentary called Returning Home. I'm going to play another track from that soundtrack afterwards. Then I'm going to play White Kites and Sky Blue by Leanne Betamose Simpson. And then at the end of the song, the next song on that set is going to be Wrong Planet from Ribbon Skirt, a band from currently hailing from Montreal and on Mint Records. Very fond memories of listening to songs on Mint Records. I'm so happy that they're still around. So I'm going to have to slowly transition out of Reflection from Brian Eno. We're going to listen to a set from various indigenous artists, starting off with Orange Shirt Day. This is Field Trip. My name is Mita, AKA Copy Star. Unless it's something.

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bring it back to that circly, loopy music, but I just want to talk us through it. I'm your host, Mita. This is Field Trip. Unlike my fellow colleague who works, Mark, who does Forms of Love, this song, our show does also go into ambient music, but we're all over the place. We're going to start off, though. We are going to end up in a slower pace, but we did have some frenetic, repeating, looping saxophone. And that was we've heard just after our set of indigenous Canadian musical acts. We heard from the UK, Laura Mish, For Rest, from the album Lithic. Laura Mish is a South London-born saxophonist. And then after that was Bendik Gisk with a track called Adjust. Another saxophonist, this time from Norway. This is Field Trip. We're all over the place musically today. Mostly music. Less geography facts this time. We are going to go back into some looping music. We're going to start off with some new Bonobo. The track called Cycles from the new album Distance in Static. We'll follow up with some bouncy electronic music, Heap, by Fergus Jones, who I believe is from Denmark. And then we're going to get almost acoustic. We'll wait for that. Some gentler sounds to take us into the evening. Hope you enjoy it. This is Field Trip. My name is Mita. 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

Isn't that nice? I think that's so lovely. That's called Long Pond Lily by Hayden Peggio? From an album called I'll Be Waving As You Drive Away, and before that, St. Thomas is this track by Bibio, and an album is called A Mineral Love. I believe both of those tracks are songs that I discovered because of Russell Davies. He has a sort of a live YouTube broadcast, not every morning, some mornings, called Earlies. If you search on the YouTube, he does this early in the UK, which means that by the time I wake up, sometimes I get to hear some of and discover some wonderful tracks, and I think those are some of the songs that I learned from him. We are 10 minutes away from 8 o'clock. 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I'm your host, Mita, aka CopyStar. 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All that good stuff. I'm going to end this evening off with some AM Jazz by Jim Noir. Some jazz-ish music from Dana and Aiden. Seared says from our current CGM collection of new releases. This track is going to be called Lee's Greenhouse. And depending on how much time we have left, we might be able to sneak in another track. We'll see. If not, if I don't have time to sneak in, wouldn't say goodnight and have a good evening. Good night and have a good evening. I hope you enjoy this last bit of music. This is Field Trip. This is CGM. And now let's listen to some AM Jazz.

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1: On Wednesday, September 30th, Military Gun at The Loving Touch, Role Model at Michigan Lottery Amphitheater, The Chicks at Fox Theater, Bahamas at L Club, Horse Lords at Trinisophs. On Thursday, October 1st, Doja Cat at Little Caesars Arena, Buzzcocks at St. Andrews Hall, Mastodon at the Fillmore, The Holdup at Blind Pig, The Schizophonics at Smalls. On Friday, October 2nd, Citizen at the Majestic Theater, Sam Alford at the Magic Stick, Elder Island at L Club, Heaven's Gate at the Sanctuary, She's Green at Meteor, Foster the People at Michigan Lottery Amphitheater,